0: Billy Idol and Rebel Yell. I'm Mike Walsh. I thank you for listening. So, there'll be a partial lunar eclipse tonight. It'll cover 96% of the moon, creating an almost blood moon. 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
4: 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Get 100.7.

0: Jesus Jones on Pensacola's Jet 100.7. I'm Mike Walsh. That's right here, right now. And it's been a hard couple weeks for the music industry. Frank Beard, R.I.P. R.I.P. Dolly. And R.I.P. Frankenfurter. Tim Curry from the Rocky Horror Picture Show was also 80. And he was Pennywise in the 1990 version of It.
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0: Thursday, so our work here is nearly done. That's Lover Boy. I'm Mike Walsh. Thank you so much for listening. 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

0: So this was originally Love is a Dangerous Thing. And then he replaced, Eve tempted Adam with an apple, but I ain't going for that. I know it was her pink Cadillac, inspired by Elvis's 1954 custom-painted pink Cadillac. Thank you. Oh, thank you, sir. Oh, thank you very much. The connection with the king and the boss.
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0: Hello, purple. Doobie Brothers taking it to the streets. I'm Mike Walsh. I thank you for listening. And Stephen Colbert asked Emmy voters to ignore him and vote for Jimmy Kimmel.
1: Yeah, I don't see Johnny Carson doing that for me. 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
1: Call me the Breeze. That's Leonard Skinner. I'm Mike Walsh. Thank you so much for hanging. I appreciate you. So, the first trailer for the Wonka competition show on the Netflix stars an OG Oompa Loompa from the 1971 movie, plus Gene Wilder's voice recreated by AI. Yeah, this is exactly how Gene Wilder's voice sounds. Yes, it is. This sounds exactly like Gene Wilder. The series premieres September 23rd. Sarah Connor.
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And finally, love stinks. It doesn't always have to go that way. 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

0: me loose. That's Loverboy. I'm Mike Walsh. Thank you so much for listening. And I've got a life hack. Look, if you want to live longer, be optimistic. And optimistic is something that you can learn. And it can potentially increase the likelihood of you reaching the age of 85 by up to 70%. Why? Optimistic people tend to expect positive stuff to happen, so they take better care of themselves. For the chronic pessimist, it just feels longer. How much longer must I suffer? You're 25. The NFL is back. 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

0: So, of course, it started with Frank Beard, and then, ugh, Dolly, and now Tim Curry, Frankenfurter from the Rocker Horror Picture Show. Celebrities who must be protected at all costs, Julie Andrews, Dick Van Dyke, Mel Brooks, and, of course, Morgan Freeman.
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0: In the Air Tonight, that's Phil Collins. I'm Mike Walsh. And, you know, we wonder why they hate us. Here's why they hate us. Dogs here live better than most people there. And Americans have gone overboard with their love for dogs. 45% of pet owners rated their dog's food as higher quality than their own food. And 52% cooked a meal from scratch for their dog. Mine is a food accountant. She demands equal food, bite for bite. But she's a good girl. She's all good girls.
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0: the second single from their seventh studio album. 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

0: Sheryl Crow, All I Wanna Do. I'm Mike Walsh with a fun fact. The very first CD that was made in the U.S. was Bruce Springsteen's Born in the USA. Making history like a boss.
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0: Hey, hey, I'm Harley. Coming up, the secret to living to age 85. And I've got Patti Smyth after ZZ Top.
1: Rumor spreading round in that Texas town. About to check outside the game. 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

0: Steve Winwood, while you see a chance, and a number of bidders missed out on the chance to own Steve Winwood's 1973 Ferrari Dino 246, which went up for auction earlier this month. 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

0: Rolling Stones and Shattered. Did you know that in the early days of the Rolling Stones, they were once booed off stage at a state fair performance because the fans wanted to see a dancing monkey show that they were opening up for? Well, Mick Jagger sometimes looks like a dancing monkey on stage, but he doesn't happen to open for them anymore.
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the duo that made an Olivia Newton-John sandwich. It's not as weird as it sounds. I'll explain coming up after Van Halen.

0: Daryl Hall and John Oates, I Can't Go For That, a song that took over the number one spot on the Billboard 100 from Olivia Newton-John's Physical. That song had been number one for 10 weeks, and it had replaced Hall & Oates' Private Eyes. So yeah, there's your Olivia Newton-John sandwich I was talking about.
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0: Bryan Adams, Straight from the Heart. That was VA's first top 40 hit, which hit the charts in 1983.
1: What's a smart speaker?
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4: 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No.
1: Nope. Keep trying.
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7: A better life with Dr. Sanjay Gupta.
8: Could the way you think about getting older actually change how you age? Sounds far-fetched, but stay with me here. Yale researcher named Becca Levy found that people who hold positive views about aging live on average 7.5 years longer than those who don't. 7.5 years. That's a bigger impact than quitting smoking. Now, believing it alone isn't magic. As author Nir Eyal puts it in his new book, Beyond Belief, your beliefs become your biology by way of behavior. In other words, if you believe you can grow and get stronger at any age, you are then more likely to eat right, to exercise, and keep learning, and your body reaps those rewards. So the next time you catch yourself saying, I'm too old for this, knock it off. The story you tell yourself and the actions that follow, those things matter far more than you think. I'm Dr. Sanjay Gupta, helping you live a better life.
9: This is a great song.
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0: Counting crows, Mr. Jones. I'm Harley. And did you know that bagpipes can kill? That's right. Improperly maintained bagpipes can actually be a breeding ground for bacteria. Players can develop something called bagpipe lung, which is potentially fatal. So if you've got a kid interested in being a musician, steer them towards the guitar.
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0: The Pretenders, Back on the Chain Gang, a song that was released on a movie soundtrack before it made it onto a Pretenders album. Yeah, it actually first appeared on the soundtrack to the Martin Scorsese film King of Comedy, which starred Robert De Niro.
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0: Crosby, Stills, and Nash Southern Cross, or really more accurately, it's Stills and Nash. Crosby, who was dealing with drug addiction at the time, was not present for the recording session. He was replaced by Art Garfunkel, who was filling out the sound.
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0: Guns N' Roses, welcome to the jungle. Our condolences to GNR singer Axl Rose, who's mourning the passing of his beloved cat, Whiskey Marinello Rose. Was 16 years old. Axl called him a son, a brother, and a friend. 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We send out our love to Axl.
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0: Chicago, feeling stronger every day. 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

0: Alanis Morissette, you ought to know. I'm Harley, and what are the top causes of physical confrontations between men? Number one on the list, fighting the guy who hooked up with your significant other. Or fighting the guy who spilled the secret about you cheating on your significant other. When someone hurts one of your loved ones, when someone talks trash about you. But I've learned in my lifetime the number one cause of male physical confrontations is usually drinking.
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0: Sting. If you love somebody, set them free. Sting actually says that that song was intended as a sequel to Every Breath You Take. Yeah, you see, that original song gave off stalkerish vibes, whereas this song, well, gives you a much more easygoing solution to the same problem.
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0: John Mellencamp, I Need a Lover. 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
2: July's got the sunshine. April has the shows. January's got the snow. May brings all the flowers. November's got the turkey. December's got Christ, sweet Jesus.

0: Woo.
1: Oh, right.
2: Hello. It's Friday from the O'Reilly Auto Parts Studios. Hello, hello, hello. The Bob and Tom Show.
1: Oh. What day is it?
2: I'm sorry, it's Friday.
1: Thank you.
2: There's Christy Lee.
3: Hi.
2: She's at the news desk. There's Josh Arnold.
4: Hey.
2: A beautiful short sleeve shirt.
4: Amazing. Wait a minute, what's going on?
2: There's Ace Cosby. Hello.
1: Josh is wearing a sky blue shirt.
2: I'm Chick McGee. Hello.
4: Yes.
2: Yeah, it's beautiful.
1: That's throwing me.
5: I'm leaving right from here to go fishing, and it's going to be a bright and sunny day, and so I'm going
2: nice.
5: To. Nice. I didn't want to wear my traditional black.
1: All right. I see.
3: That's
1: are you
3: a
1: going,
3: good color for you.
1: Are you going
3: like
1: fishing far away?
5: No.
1: Oh, okay.
5: But,
1: okay.
5: Yeah.
3: By my place, should I have lunch ready for you?
5: Oh, what's on the menu?
3: I don't know. I can make some. I got turkey.
6: How about some lemonade? Well, it certainly is thirsty fishing.
3: I can make some iced tea.
6: How would you like your coos to make lemonade for
1: all right.
6: you?
1: Let's see now. I have to explain. We opened with a version of Pumpkin Spice from Patty G, featuring the great Michael Cleveland on the fiddle. And it's the reason I'm playing that is it's my understanding. I have not sampled it yet, but it's my understanding that Starbucks has released the pumpkin spice.
2: Release the hounds.
3: Yeah, well, school's back in session.
1: Yeah, it's supposed to be a fall drink.
3: It's a sorority girl drink. Come on.
1: No, but I mean, the seasonality of things is being ruined.
3: They've had
1: Halloween stuff in the stores for a month
3: Christmas
1: already.
3: They have Christmas stuff at the box store I go to.
1: Really?
3: Christmas. Yeah.
1: That's just immoral.
3: Yep.
2: I don't think it's immoral.
1: It's wrong.
2: You take exception with it. But.
1: No, the seasonality of things is important.
2: Is it, though?
1: Yes. It's important not to wear whatever it is, certain colors after a certain day. Is that still a thing?
5: Selling is fine. I agree on the pumpkin spice, though. I get why they do it now, but that could wait until October 1st.
1: Yeah, but I did hear, I've got to double check this, that McDonald's is not doing pumpkin spice this year.
3: Really?
1: Yeah.
2: I didn't know they ever did it.
3: Does this mean the pumpkin pie blizzard's already out at Dairy Queen? Because that's my favorite.
2: Ugh.
3: Oh, I
1: no,
3: love
1: see,
3: that.
1: Wait a minute, Christy. That's
3: why
1: fine.
3: They don't have it on year
1: see,
3: round.
1: If they have that, that's fine, because it's Dairy Queen and I approve of everything they do. We have to look at this.
2: Did McDonald's come up with this?
1: I may be eating my own words as long as they've got pumpkin spice in them.
2: Did McDonald's come up with like the McRib for a limited time only, offering a product for a limited time only?
1: That's
2: like
1: real
2: that.
1: Smart.
2: Yeah.
5: Were they the first?
2: I think McDonald's might have been our first I'm aware of.
3: Everybody wants what they can't have. You know that.
2: The grass is always greener over
3: right.
2: the septic tank.
1: It takes away from the specialness if it's always available. That's what's wrong with our culture in general.
2: Okay.
1: As Don Henley put it, everything all the time.
2: Okay. I'd look at myself if I identified with Don Henley more than once or twice in my life.
1: I don't think you throw Don under the bus. I just meant to...
2: I was trying to
1: make a larger point about contemporary culture.
2: Somebody needs to tell Don he's Don Henley, okay? Cheer up.
5: But having a Christmas aisle, because right now they're not in your face with it. Yeah, the stores have them, but it's not like it's...
1: Well...
5: Front of the store, and they're playing Christmas music.
1: I walked into Kroger, and there was a billboard saying pumpkin spices here.
2: Who believes there was a billboard? Who believes there was a billboard?
1: Do you have $10,000 you want to put into a sack, and I'll bet you we can go there right now.
2: Inside the Kroger,
5: right,
2: there's a billboard.
5: I do agree. It's not a billboard.
2: No,
1: it may have been an end cap.
2: Maybe
1: there's a distinction that is not worth making.
5: No, it's very much so.
2: Yeah, there's no difference.
5: When you live in a world of hyperbole, I can see why you don't think there's a
2: distinction. There's no difference between an end cap and a billboard, you tool!
1: I can use the word hyperbole. Really? Oh, that's impressive.
5: Oh, you read it and say hyperbole?
1: I got a letter for you, Josh.
2: I did that forever. Hyperbole.
5: I did gun whale for a long time.
2: And I did macabre till last year, I think.
1: What is it?
2: Macabre. Yeah, the R-E silent or whatever.
1: There's lots of words you see in print, you never know how to say them, and you finally say them and you get it wrong.
2: You've got my favorite.
1: So embarrassing.
2: I never came up with a word for it, but Superman's evil enemy.
1: Oh, yeah, we made that up.
2: Yeah.
1: We called him Mr. McClixapix.
6: Yeah, I don't know how you say it.
1: It was an unpronounceable name, and if you said it backwards, he went into the fifth dimension. And I love their music.
5: Yes, yeah. It was actually did quite well.
1: And of course, but I used to call it. I used to call it the fifth Diamondson when I was a kid reading the comic book for the first time.
6: Diamondson.
1: It was before the fifth dimension band was famous.
6: There you go.
1: They were very good. I got a letter for Josh. Can we open with a letter? Is it too early?
6: Do it, baby. Do it.
1: Jason, do you have the photograph that I asked for?
6: Although I think there's something to be said.
1: Are these mics on?
3: Jason.
1: Do you have the photograph that I asked for?
5: Dealing with our engineer, one of our engineers.
3: Mom's talking to you.
6: There's something to be said for reading the mail at exact times instead of having it available all the time. Tom.
1: Okay.
6: You see what I did there?
1: Yes, yes. We can save the letter. We'll read it later. What have you got over there? You want to give me a sports preview?
3: Sorry, Jason. That was a false alarm.
6: Well, as we thought it would happen, judges are lining up to quash the latest ruling of NFL, the league's Southeastern Conference, Big 12, Big 10, saying NFL players can't come and play after they've signed NFL contracts. A judge in Texas put that rule on hold yesterday. It affects more than 40 players. The latest piece of news, what turned into a confusing week of legal back and forth over the NCAA's new five-year eligibility rule.
1: I think anybody should be able to go back, even if they played for 10 years. What the hell? They're all pros. Let's just acknowledge that and move on. The college guys are pro athletes also at this point.
6: My new favorite sports name, he's leading at the Tour Championship at Eastlake outside Atlanta. Min-Woo Lee. I love that name. Min-Woo.
1: Is this a gent or a lady?
6: Lee. It's a gentleman.
1: Okay.
6: Victor Hovland right behind him, Colin Morikawa, and Chris Goddard.
1: First name, Min?
6: Min.
1: I see.
6: I don't know if it's short for something. Preseason games last night, and they wrap up tonight.
1: Miniature? Is he a small fellow?
3: Jeez.
5: Like a min pin?
6: Yeah. One could guess.
3: He's a min human?
6: He's probably smaller than...
3: Min hume?
6: You want to say smaller than normal sized people, don't you?
5: I doubt it. He sounds Korean to me.
6: Oh.
5: It does. Yeah, they're bigger than the smaller Asians.
6: Bigger than.
1: See, there's no winning here.
6: There's nothing I like better than trying to be cool about it and making it worse.
1: I'm sure that you're wishing now that I'd gone right to the mailbag. Anyway,
6: I am.
1: So speaking of the season, you guys made your New Year's Eve plans yet?
6: There are some people that, they
3: have
6: New Year's Eve plans. Absolutely.
1: I know. What am I saying? Yeah, I know.
3: You probably haven't. Don't even know it.
6: you're probably going to be some save the snail darter.
1: No, I am a huge non-New Year's Eve person.
3: I think a lot of people actually are.
1: I don't go anywhere.
6: I am too, but I hate hearing the explanation of it when somebody says, "Oh, that's amateur night." I don't care for that.
1: Yeah.
6: Like you're a professional drunk. Okay.
1: Yeah, and you don't have to go kiss strangers.
6: Well done.
1: Yeah, okay.
6: You ever kiss anybody? You just a total stranger at New Year's? I can't imagine you would.
3: No.
1: I don't think so.
3: No.
1: I hope not. In any event.
6: Who was that girl you pined after lived across the street? When you were a kid, what was her name? Darlene?
5: The redhead girl? Oh, that was Charlie Brown.
1: Oh, Joanne.
6: Joanne Dalton, yeah. What?
1: We don't
3: said her name before.
6: It's just her name.
1: We don't give full names out on the show.
3: You have.
5: You could. You know what you could have done?
6: How do I know it then?
1: That's not it then.
5: Yeah.
1: It's Johnson.
5: Right.
1: Sidney Johnson.
3: Good point, Chick. How would you know if he hadn't given
6: it out? The Doolin Dalton.
1: Because we were talking about it off the air the other day.
3: In a different context.
6: We talk about it, I don't know, at least weekly.
1: We were talking about something involving a game of hide and seek. Let's not go into it, okay?
6: She was the one that got away, I bet. You think about her often.
1: We were kids. Now, coming up, we're going to talk with Gil Moore from the band Triumph. They're back out there. We'll look forward to chatting with Gil. Triumph, a great band.
6: Fish.
1: And also... we will, of course, have your letters. Some interesting things in the news. One of the stories that's gone really viral involves the so-called fart room. This is from the Today Show, of all things.
6: Yeah.
1: But the other story that's out there, and this is, I apologize because this is what they call a breaking story. It's a little bit confusing, but at last report, the Madison County Sheriff's Department in Indiana, near Pendleton, Indiana, are on the lookout for two lions that are loose. But now they now these are this story is a little bit gray, if you
3: it's
1: will, because
3: gray.
1: Now they're saying that after a 4-hour search, they haven't seen the animals.
3: They called off the search, and they're saying just be on the look. They didn't see anything suspicious. They didn't.
1: But they're telling people to be careful with their pets.
2: And I think it's mama lion and baby lion.
3: Yeah, that's what they're saying.
2: And the mama lion's like 300 pounds.
1: But they can't find anybody that had a lion permit or that says they lost their lions, so who knows? One of those odd. We'll keep on in touch with that one.
6: Hey, you come to my house New Year's Eve. You can see my mama lion. She's out back here.
5: I'm not going to your house on New Year's Eve. That's amateur night.
1: Okay.
2: Sure is.
1: So we'll keep in touch with that odd story. We got a few other cool things coming up, including Ms. Hooker is coming in, possibly with a recipe. We've got a special letter for Josh coming up in a matter of moments, and a couple of cheese news stories.
2: I was just going to say it seems to be grilled cheese week here on the show.
1: Yeah. This one involves a lawyer.
2: Oh.
3: Well, that's nice.
1: And there's a great Snoop Dogg story and another story about things you shouldn't do with crazy glue.
5: All right.
1: Okay. Unless you're a qualified physician, I think crazy glue used in a surgical manner on internal. Never mind. You'll find out.
2: You still use it to close cuts, right?
1: Oh, yeah, but that's fine.
2: That's fine. Okay.
1: I use the medical grade kind. I get it from the good hardware store.
2: Is that right?
1: Yeah. Oh, yeah. Okay. I'm not an idiot. Here's a quick message from the doctors, the real doctors. This isn't one of those, I read on TikTok. The physicians. At Brickhouse Nutrition have come up with something. If you're interested in losing some serious weight, they've got a product designed for those that want to lose 10 pounds or more. And if you're not interested in giving yourself injections of a pharmaceutical, maybe you should listen up for just a second. This is a weight loss product called Lean, and it's got a 92% positive rating from those that have used it. Lean, L-E-A-N. 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I got a letter today about the rush shipping. Yesterday, one of our letter writers said, does that mean that Geddy Lee will deliver it to your house? The answer is no.
5: I said that.
1: Oh, I'm sorry. Josh, I thought I said some idiot said
2: it. How in God's name you get us confused with listeners now?
1: Zach, who is not Josh, sent me this letter, Dear Bob and Tom Show. I was wondering if I order takelean.com, and it's delivered by Geddy Lee, will he deliver it exclusively to subdivisions?
5: And he says, maybe.
1: But he says, I'll show myself out. 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I'll get back to the message here.
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Remember, you can afford anything, just not everything. So, afford anything.

0: Mattsmith.com for details.
1: Mm. Well, thank you very much. A couple quick things. Our pop-up store is going to be popping up again next week. And I never really go overboard talking about that, but I'm going to next week.
2: Nice. Are you? Okay.
1: Because we have...
0: Thanks for the warning.
1: Oh, no. You're going to thank me. We have a couple of really cool...
0: Prizes.
3: I don't, Tom.
2: I don't either.
1: Well...
0: Why do you continue to try to surprise us when none of the surprises, other than maybe Hugh Jackman, have turned out? That's about it.
1: Really?
0: Yes.
1: How about the time a certain former Redskins quarterback
0: called? No, he knew me before he knew about you.
1: You didn't know he was calling, did you? Was that a nice surprise?
0: No.
1: Have you ever seen any naked pictures of Joe Theismann?
0: I will tell you.
1: Would you like some?
0: See, this is what I was worried about. When Theismann calls, you doing something like that. He's not going to take that very well. Then I'd be embarrassed right down to my socks. And Christy's trimming her bangs while we're on the air.
2: I have one right in my eye.
1: Oh, hey, what you doing with those scissors? I've got a nose hair that I need those things you trim roses with.
2: Oh, really?
1: You ever get a hair that for some reason is thicker than all the rest?
3: Oh, crazy.
1: You know, why can't I grow one of those
0: in my head? I told you a million times, Christy, sweep your bangs to one side and stop it. Okay.
2: Then I'd have to get Botox on my forehead and I'm too cheap.
0: No.
1: Hang on, Christy, hold on. I got some here. Hang on a minute. I've got...
0: throw her the scissors.
2: I have scissors.
1: I got some baby scissors for you.
2: Oh, yeah,
3: those are... Wait, what do you use those for?
0: Babies?
1: All kinds of stuff.
2: All kinds of stuff.
3: I guess what I'm asking is, have those been in your nose?
2: Oh, no, I'm not touching those.
1: No, these are strictly the butt hair.
0: They look like Barbie scissors is what they look like.
1: Yeah, I have...
2: Scissors are funny. Do you have one pair of scissors that's like your favorite?
1: Oh, absolutely.
2: I have a pair of scissors, and I am not making this up. I've had them since we lived in the trailer, like since I was 14, and they are still sharp, and they still work, and they're kind of baby scissors like that.
1: Mm.
2: They're awesome.
3: Nice.
1: I've got a whole array of scissors.
2: A whole array?
0: Right. You can't open packages.
1: I have four or five of them right here. You think I'm kidding?
2: No.
3: Isn't it something weird? Like, if you were to hand me what you have in your hand, will you hand me the scissor? Isn't that...
1: No.
3: The case?
0: Yeah.
1: No.
3: It's not?
1: No.
3: I thought there was something weird about it, like the plural and singular.
1: Wouldn't the scissor just be the one half of it?
3: Yeah. I had a teacher correct us one time. And
1: really, you just stabbed him in the eye.
0: But I believe you think they will scissor later. I think that's a singular.
3: Well, yeah, you can scissor a piece of paper with a pair of scissors.
1: Chick, of course, is referring to the...
2: A couple of girls who really like each other?
1: There's a couple of ladies who are in love.
3: Oh, I know.
1: A little bit of scissoring.
3: Yeah. Oh, you didn't have to.
0: Yeah, Josh.
3: I know about the octopus kiss.
1: Now, this, this Christy, is a nose hair clipper.
0: I don't
2: have that problem.
1: With a light.
2: Why do you need a light? You can't see up there anyway.
1: Oh, yeah.
3: It helps.
0: Does it really? They need to have more light. More lights on different.
2: Yeah.
0: I have that one, and I don't like it. It's too sharp or something. It always cuts my nose.
3: Oh, no.
0: Yeah.
1: But now, Chick turned me on to the Cutco scissors.
2: Oh, yeah, I have those.
0: I have the Rolls Royce scissors. I have two pair of those now.
2: And they come apart, and you can put them in the dishwasher. Yeah.
1: And when you were a kid, would you always say, Mom, where are the good scissors?
2: Yep.
3: Oh, yeah.
1: Because you take the crappy ones, a piece of paper, they won't cut.
2: Uh-huh.
1: Okay.
3: Yeah, they would split. Kind of, the paper would go in between.
0: Mom, are we part of the good people?
3: Those Cutcos can cut rebar.
0: Oh, yeah,
2: they can.
0: Yes, sir.
1: Probably needed in a few places in the world right now, huh?
2: Okay.
1: I tell you what, not even Bob Seger wants to go to Kathmandu today. Let's see now.
3: That is not funny. A nice conversation about scissors.
2: Yeah. I feel like I've been punched
3: in the neck.
0: When he does stuff like that, he goes, did you hear me being edgy this morning? Did you hear that?
1: I never said that.
0: Did you catch it? Did you catch me being edgy?
1: Coming up, Chrissy wants to go to the bathroom and cut her bangs.
2: Yeah.
0: Dear Bob and Tom.
1: Coming up, we have the Bob and Tom Pigskin Picks program. It begins in just a couple weeks. Thank you, Stephen Singer Jewelers. Check it out at IHateStevenSinger.com. A $500 gift card each week for your sports picks. We'll be giving you all the details. I'm very excited about this year. And, of course, each week a winner will take on Chick McGee in the Shoo-In of the Week. How did you do last year? Do you remember?
0: Way over.

0: 500. No, I saved it with the Super Bowl.
1: Okay, okay, yeah. Good. We'll get to our sports picks coming up in a week or two. Another weekend of so-called exhibition football is on the way.
0: That's where they played.
2: Had some games last night.
0: Naked.
2: Fernando.
0: Fernando did not do well. Couple picks.
2: Yeah, well, he had a spin. He had a spin. Nice spin run. That's the only one I saw.
1: I see. Once again, there's an unusual report this morning. Allegedly, two lions are loose in Indiana. And I guess it's not ironic that the Detroit Lions will be in the same state taking on the Colts on Saturday in exhibition football. But no, real, actual lions have been allegedly spotted, and the police are on it.
0: This reminds me of
1: Steven
0: Spielberg movie release. Don't E.T. reports go up when he releases a movie and stuff?
3: Extraterrestrial.
0: Yeah. I think so. Don't you think?
3: That would make sense.
1: And did we do this, that new study about UFOs and...
3: UPAs?
1: No, I call them UFOs. I'm not going to be...
2: This is a CIA thing.
1: Yeah. If you change the name, people won't think that they're real.
3: Smoke and mirrors, isn't it?
1: Oh, yeah. Yep. This is just it's like changing the name of the Brontosaurus. Making Pluto not a planet.
2: Lake Ontario is now Lake America.
1: Sure. Yeah. Okay. I was trying to say Steven Singer Jewelers is going to be helping us out with our NFL picks, so please be part of it. Now, are we going to get to the mailbag?
0: Dear Bob and Tom Show, every time, chick, that you play the Jaws theme when Christy's talking about her husband, it cracks me up. I just picture Andy with a knife... demanding things from Christy.
3: Wow.
2: Totally not, Andy.
0: But we all knew. No, he's a sweet angel.
2: Yes, he is.
0: Love you guys. Come to Wisconsin, Sarah says. Well, thank you, Sarah.
3: Last time I watched Jaws, I have a problem with it.
0: All right.
3: The characters, when that song starts playing, they totally ignore it.
0: Yeah, absolutely.
3: You would think as soon as they heard that music.
0: Yep.
3: They would flee the area.
2: They would know.
3: Swimmers would hear those first notes and get out of the water.
2: I'm with you, Josh.
1: Yep. That never occurred to me.
0: There's one shot of the shark that really has always ruined the whole movie for
1: me. It's fake.
0: It looks really fake. And the whole thing is collapsing in like it's made of fiberglass. I don't care.
3: In the first one?
0: Yes.
3: Wow.
0: Yeah.
3: It's funny.
1: The shark kind of comes up onto the boat.
3: Were some of those. Oh,
0: a 45 degree angle.
2: Yeah.
1: Do you know why they called the shark Bruce?
2: Why?
1: In all truth, it's
0: named after your dad?
1: Close. It was named after Steven Spielberg's lawyer.
2: Oh.
1: His name was Bruce.
0: Well, that's on brand.
2: Yeah.
3: Bruce looked at
1: little
3: hey,
1: comedy.
3: Is that a shot? Is that a shot against me?
0: You're trying to tell me I'm a shark in the courtroom? Damn right I am.
1: Okay, I got a very short letter here. Okay. Do you have the photograph that I asked for? If we could put that on our big screen here, there you go. It's a guy in. Describe the situation in the photograph, Christy.
2: It's an old timey photo of a man on a penny farthing.
1: And what's funny is he's wearing super skin tight,
2: Wouldn't be rubber at the time, would it?
0: I would think for the time, the pants are especially super tight.
3: And I would think for the time, that was what a cyclist would wear.
2: Yeah, because you didn't want to get anything stuck in the wheel.
3: It's not terribly dissimilar to a cycling
1: outfit today. Yeah.
2: Very, very
1: and
2: close
1: a,
2: to
1: kind
2: this.
1: Of a long sleeve tight T-shirt. But as obviously the penny farthing... did we ever figure out why it's called that?
3: Yeah. The penny and the farthing are two coins, and one is bigger than the other.
1: Oh, okay. Dear Josh, my dad worked for the penny farthing company. He was a big wheel there. Well, thank you, Bob.
3: Nice.
1: I appreciate the...
0: Wait a minute. Hold on. That's it?
1: I think you pioneered the short letter.
3: You know what? It never occurred to me. Look, the handlebars are kind of upside down.
0: Yes.
3: So that as you pedal... your hands push down on them, which makes sense. It helps you keep sort of, because that almost looks like it's seatless. I don't know that it is, but
0: Wait a minute. I just gave Josh a T-shirt yesterday that has Bigfoot riding a silhouette of Bigfoot riding a penny farthing.
3: I love it so much.
0: It's so cool,
1: Josh. That is seatless.
2: I don't think it's
3: unless
2: seatless.
3: You know his butt might be kind of on it.
2: Tiny seat, and I think
1: what
2: he's
1: is the seat
2: on
1: attached
2: it?
1: To?
0: I think the seat,
3: there'd be a pipe coming out of that back pocket.
1: But there isn't one.
0: Well, no,
3: you just can't see. It's hidden by his torso.
0: It's inserted, Tom. It was a different seat back then.
1: Okay. All right. Okay.
0: He's seated on something.
3: Okay. Because that second pipe would just end otherwise.
0: Right.
1: Okay. Well, we'll move forward
0: which
1: here.
0: Might be cool. I don't know. It's just a bunch of nerves, right? Dear Bob and Tom Show, how about this? Writes M. Oh, Mike. Grilled cheese with strawberry jelly.
2: Ooh.
3: Oh, that's interesting.
0: That's all he says. I'm a grape jelly guy, but I don't know.
1: Might work.
0: Yeah, yeah.
1: Because remember we had that story about the world's biggest charcuterie board?
0: Yeah.
1: And I'm opposed to them.
0: They have jellies on them. You'll have jellies on them.
1: Yeah, a lot of them have
2: blueberry.
1: Have jelly, and then, you know, so maybe it's a thing.
3: Some sort of compote.
2: Yep.
0: Yes.
1: Or compost is what they turn into at my house, typically. I've never seen anyone clean off one of those. Although those boards always have some poop-smelling cheese that nobody touches.
0: That's the best.
1: Uh-huh.
0: Delicious.
3: Yeah, there are some cheeses that I simply don't believe people enjoy.
1: It's a thing you just say you ate them.
3: Right.
1: It's like, what's that drink in Chicago? You have to malort or something?
0: Yeah. It smells like Bigfoot.
1: Yeah, you have to say that you drank it just to prove. It's like some kind of initiation at a fraternity. All right, and take the ping pong ball out of his ass and suck on it. And you'll be a Fiji.
0: You hear what I said, Tom? It smells like Bigfoot's.
2: I'll pick on the Fijis.
3: Now we're going to get letters from Fiji.
0: Yeah.
2: Successful Fijis out there.
1: My college roommate was the president of the Fiji house.
2: One of your friends was the president of the Fiji house.
0: Fiji, they putting out a news release. Don't be on the Bob and Tom Show. Way to go, Tom.
1: That's fine. Sorry. Just kidding. I know I had an incident the other day.
0: Walk me through it.
1: I was pretty busy. Had to do some stuff. And I did that thing. You get your phone and I ordered some coffees.
3: Mm-hmm.
1: Two of them.
0: At Starbucks?
1: Pulled into Starbucks. Went inside. Waited around for about 5 minutes. And then the woman there was very kind. She goes, sir, can we help you? I said, yeah, I did a phone order. Mm-hmm. What's your name? And she goes, we don't have that. And then she goes, are you sure this is the right location? Well, it turns out they've built a new one right down the street from the one that I went to.
0: And one of them is inaccessible.
1: The new one is the new one you can't get into.
0: The new one you can't get into.
1: You can't.
0: You think something as successful as Starbucks, they would have caught that.
1: If you're not northbound on that street.
0: You can't get into
1: it. You can't get into it.
0: Right. And it has a billboard in the lobby that gives you directions.
1: I'll have to walk you through it, but that's another story. The point is, I'm an idiot and I didn't notice that.
2: Well, I mean, it
1: was
2: the
1: new one. They're on the same street. They're right near.
3: I'd be annoyed that the app defaulted to the new one.
2: Yeah, me too.
3: Why, it should have stayed on the one that you've ordered.
0: That's interesting.
1: But it's not one I normally go to.
3: Well, that's what I'm saying. Okay. Okay.
1: So here's our fun letter here. This is from Kurt.
0: Oh, a very short.
1: He goes, Tom, don't feel bad about going to the wrong Starbucks. I used to live in Indiana. I'd lived there my entire life.
0: Right.
1: I moved with my family to Arlington, Texas. Then he writes, go Cowboys, you're welcome, chick. What the hell did
2: you
1: do?
2: Well, that's just mean.
0: Kiss my Washington ass.
1: He goes,
3: Kurt.
0: Yes.
1: Once again, relocating, Arlington, Texas. He goes, my wife and I were discussing what to have for dinner. We've all been there. We decided to order pizza from the Hut.
2: Oh, yeah.
1: I went to pick up our pizza at 4 blocks away from our house, waited around, no order under my name. After a long investigation, my wife had ordered the pizza in Winchester, Indiana, our old hometown.
2: Ooh.
1: I have never let her live it down. Thank you, Kurt.
2: Well,
3: she appreciates that.
0: You know, my DoorDash switches locations. Like, there's a home a home address and a work address.
2: Oh, really?
0: And it knows where
3: it
0: I am.
3: Yeah, it knows
0: obviously
3: where your phone is, I think.
0: Yeah.
3: Yeah.
0: How about that?
1: Yeah, and then Willie did the same thing. What was the name? Yeah, there was when he was out in Colorado. There were, you know, some town has the same name. And yeah, so you got to be careful.
2: You
1: have to look at the state. Thank you, Kurt.
2: And if you have an Amazon account you share with your kids in another place, you might want to check that too. I've had things be delivered in Chicago.
1: Never share accounts with anyone.
2: Well, I'm.
1: Do you have a joint checking account with your husband?
2: God, no.
1: See what I said? Somebody's learned.
0: You.
2: I learned that on the first marriage.
0: You don't have a joint account with your husband?
2: No.
3: Then who do you have a joint account with?
2: I don't have a joint account with anybody.
1: Speaking of joints, we have a Snoop Dogg news coming up.
2: Yeah, we do.
1: Involving joints.
0: Who's sexier, your husband or Snoop Dogg?
2: Oh, my husband.
0: Really?
2: Yeah.
1: You think Snoop Dogg is sexy?
0: I don't know. I'm just asking her what she thinks.
1: Okay.
0: I'm trying to start a fight here. Will you leave me alone?
1: Can you start it after we get back from the break?
0: Absolutely.
1: We have a nice letter here, which I'll read when we come back.
0: Okay.
1: And I can't read it. Well, sir, you do not want to know what a blumpkin is.
2: No.
1: Mentioned in the Pat Godwin song.
3: Google it at work.
1: Yeah.
0: While you're at it, Google chili dog and rusty trombone.
1: What's coming up in sports?
0: Illegal maneuvers in the eligibility rule for NFL players trying to go back to college.
1: Wow.
0: Preseason action last night.
3: I just heard was there a fly? A blah, blah, blah fly?
0: A blah, blah, blah fly.
3: It flew by my ear. I just heard a blah, blah, blah.
1: We called this right on.
0: Golden State and Washington win last night in the WNBA. And Caitlin Clark has a new shoe coming out.
1: It's cool.
0: We'll be very excited to share that with you.
1: Now,
3: who throws a shoe?
1: Also coming up, I'll remind you that our friend Al Jackson will be doing some live stand-up comedy in Fort Collins, Colorado.
0: Mr. Jackson.
1: This Saturday. We'll tell you about that. Right now, I want to tell you about money. Interest rates out there, inflation, yikes. And it looks like interest rates may be going up yet again. So this may be the time, believe it or not, to do a refi. 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
2: Hi.
5: There's Josh Arnold.
6: Hi there.
5: There's Ace Cosby.
7: Hello.
5: Pat Godwin on assignment. Hello, Tom. How are you?
8: Good. Coming up starting in a couple of weeks, we're bringing it back. It's going to be our celebration of professional football with the Bob and Tom Pigskin Picks program brought to you by our buddy Steven Singer. At IHateStevenSinger.com, Steven Singer Jewelers. Each week, a $500 gift card. Get something nice for your man or for your lady. So pay attention. And Mr. McGee will be each week hosting the special event we call the Shoo-In of the Week involving NFL picks. Very exciting stuff.
6: You're going to have a good year, Chick.
5: Yeah, no problem.
8: I think so. I
6: mean, you always hover around 500.
5: Always.
6: Always.
5: Always.
8: But you got to land above 500.
5: I know, to make money. Yeah, and not get your arms broke.
8: Yeah, okay.
5: Broken arms, broken or broke arm.
6: One arm is broken. Two arms are broke.
5: Okay.
6: Kids, tell your teachers that today.
8: Okay, that's a good one.
5: Dear Bob and Tom Show, just wanted to remind you that 10 years ago, yesterday, August 27th, the thunder god Thor decided to smite 323 reindeer up on the Hard Danger Vidda mountain plateau in Norway.
2: Oh, yeah.
5: A single lightning bolt did the deed. To this day, no one's sure what the reindeer did to incur such a wrath.
6: Right.
5: But by all accounts, Norwegians seem to agree that the reindeers deserved it.
6: Oh, boy. And if I remember correctly, you said that Santa had stumbled upon
5: Santa
6: that scene.
5: Santa came up and said, ho, ho, ho, my God.
8: Someone had to remind us of that awful story.
6: That story, it did take this show by storm for at least a day.
5: Of all the things you say in an effort to be funny, I did the quotes with my fingers, funny. You take this reindeer joy away.
6: That is one of those weird things. Those reindeer just feasting on a mountainside.
2: Not bothering anybody.
6: No,
5: this, you know what this is, Tom? This is nature.
6: Right.
2: Yeah.
6: As peaceful and serene a moment as you could ever come upon.
5: Exactly.
8: Now here's the story.
6: All of a sudden, zap.
8: Agency spokesman for the Norwegian Environment Agency.
9: First of all, thank you for coming to the press conference.
8: He released images showing the carcasses scattered across a small area of a mountain plateau. Wow.
6: As the letter writer asks, what did they do to incur the wrath?
5: And all Norwegians agree the reindeer deserved it.
8: Wow.
2: No.
8: Well, at least Rudolph's nose was fully charged.
5: Ready to go.
8: That'll be handy come December. You know what they say, nothing glows like a deer.
5: Do you do the whole thing? Nothing glows like a deer. Do you do the whole thing, like the cookie and carrot for the reindeers? Or?
8: Oh, yeah.
5: Okay.
2: You put glitter in it, make the reindeer mixture.
8: We have a special plate for this.
5: Yeah. No kidding.
8: Yeah. Oh, yeah.
2: We did that, too.
8: But now we haven't gotten that stuff out yet.
2: Well, of course not.
6: Yeah, no.
8: The pumpkin spice is out. It's August
6: still. That doesn't mean we have to go overboard.
2: They call it Summerween. Have you heard of that?
8: No, but I hate it.
2: Summerween is now what's happening. People are already decorating and buying all their Halloween decorations in August.
5: Oh, I thought you meant between.
2: So it's become a thing. No.
8: At least Summerween. I'm not using Summerween. They're not using the
6: makes
8: word.
6: Makes me feel fine.
8: Maxing, which is my new hated word.
6: Oh, I like Halloween maxing. That's what I'm going to do.
2: Are you? Have you started decorating for Halloween? Well, you kind of decorate year-round, don't you?
6: I've got a couple things that could be considered Halloween-ish year-round.
5: Right. What a freak.
2: No, he's not.
6: I'm a damned weirdo.
5: You're on a...
8: What have you got?
5: You better be on a list.
8: Give me an example.
6: There's a Jason Mask flower pot.
8: Jason Mascaro. Oh, I remember. I saw that. I saw that in this week's issue of Vagina Repellent.
5: No, no. It's in Architectural Digest. I thought.
2: Do you have a plant in there? It's like a planter that you use year round.
6: This is one of the dumber things I've ever done in my life.
5: Uh huh.
6: I was excited about it. I saw it on Amazon. It's a flower. It's a Jason Mask head.
2: Yeah.
6: With a flower come out of the top. I ordered it. It arrived. The plant looked great.
5: Yeah.
6: I went, well, I better water this. That plant couldn't be more fake.
5: Oh, no.
6: I poured water on it. And the water, there were like rocks in it and stuff.
2: Sure.
6: And they're all glued together. I just didn't know. And so the water just hit the rocks and just splattered all over. And I felt it's as rubber as anything.
2: Is that like a succulent?
6: Of course. Why did I think Amazon was going to ship me a fresh plant with rocks in it?
8: Do you still have it?
2: Actually, they will.
6: Oh, yeah.
8: Oh,
6: yeah.
8: Okay, nice.
5: I think we might have an example of your Jason flower mask or your flower pot.
6: Yeah, it looks like a just a little succulent that comes out of it.
5: Yeah. Right. Yeah, this is a succulent, and it's a hockey mask?
6: Yeah.
5: Yeah, mm-hmm. Yeah. Okay.
6: And that's in my that's my living room.
8: And year round.
6: Yeah.
2: Well, why wouldn't you keep it up year round?
5: So you just glance at it or it doesn't get your attention right away?
6: It does not. You would barely, it's kind of on a shelf against the wall. You wouldn't
2: notice.
6: Oh, it's actually on like a lamp shelf thing, but you wouldn't notice it.
5: Oh, nice.
6: Until you were kind of looking around.
2: What's the second thing? Oh, is that it?
6: That is it.
2: Oh.
6: Yeah. I tried watering that.
8: I can see why. It looks good.
2: Uh-huh.
5: That's
8: Once
5: wonderful.
8: Again, it's a Jason Mask vase.
6: Yeah.
5: Do you feel that passionate about any, other than your children, passionate about anything, any fandom that you can share?
8: No.
5: No. Yeah, I didn't think so.
8: I mean, would you get a version of that if it were a Washington Football Club
5: vase? Absolutely. Absolutely.
6: Like a helmet?
5: Yeah.
2: Yeah, that would be cool.
8: A helmet planter? That isn't a bad idea.
2: That's probably out there.
6: I hope so. Yeah, if not, they're leaving money on the table.
8: And you could make one.
5: I redid
8: get a Sawzall, cut the top off.
5: And redid the redid the powder room, and I just yesterday put a little Redskins mini helmet up on a shelf.
6: Oh, cool.
8: Now, is it the Commanders or Redskins?
5: Redskins.
8: Okay, it's the classic? Okay.
5: Or Washington Football Team.
8: Okay.
5: I don't recognize that other name.
8: Okay. much the same way I don't recognize the new name for UFOs. What do they call them now? Allegedly?
6: UPAs.
8: UPA?
6: Or UPIs. What is it? Unidentified flying, or aerial phenomenon, something like that.
5: No, I think they're spelling flying with PH.
6: Okay. Oh, that's right. Yeah.
8: We have a UFO story on the way and more when we return to the O'Reilly Auto Parts Studios. 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
16: Imagine a best friend who is always available, never judges you, and never asks for anything in return. Sounds pretty good, right? Well, that's essentially the promise of AI companions, and some people think they could help solve the loneliness epidemic. but many experts think these non-human companions could actually make things worse. And here's why. Real connection does require real vulnerability. The risk that the other person might disagree with you or see you differently. AI often removes that risk entirely. As one MIT professor put it, AI offers connection without vulnerability, which can feel good in the moment, no doubt, but it doesn't really nourish you. AI has plenty of good uses, but it is no substitute for a deep, enduring, complicated friendship. 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
0: Hey, welcome back to the Bob and Tom Show in the O'Reilly Auto Parts Studios. At the news desk, it's Christy Lee.
1: Hello.
0: There's Josh Arnold.
6: You know how to defend a pick, too, right? When somebody goes to poke your eye.
8: A Three Stooges style?
6: Yeah.
0: Yeah, you put your hand up.
6: Right.
0: Is that perpendicular?
8: Yeah.
0: There's Ace Cosby.
8: It's like you're giving yourself a big nose.
0: Yeah, it's like, Hello, Tom. How's things over there in Tom world?
8: They used to give us all a warning when we were kids, and they would show the Three Stooges, and they'd go, "Now, don't do this.
6: Yeah, please. Please don't poke your eye, the eyes of your friend."
8: Yeah, that was a little kind of harsh.
1: You are so boys.
0: I'm wondering boyish. How, when they wrote those hilarious movies, how did they write that on the page? Then
6: I don't know.
0: Curly in the eyes or whatever.
6: Because those scripts could have been 90 pages long for a 10-minute short if they really mapped out every...
1: Don't you think a lot of that was ad-libbed? Think?
6: A lot of it was practiced during vaudeville.
8: But there were occasional concussions. And other.
0: We used to watch Three Stooges and Our Gang Friday night before a team building on the football team.
6: Right.
0: And the only Three Stooges I laughed at, turned out I read later that Mo actually broke two ribs when he landed on a chair.
6: And you can YouTube that. Just look up Three Stooges scene where Mo breaks ribs and...
0: Yep.
6: The fall is exquisite.
0: It's hilarious. It was worth every rib that was broken. Yeah.
8: Let's see now. We're going to go through a couple more letters before we get to the sports page, apparently.
0: Okay, go right ahead.
8: Well, this is a nice one. We have posted our interview with Dolly Parton from several years ago. This is from Judy. She says, thanks for posting it. It was really funny. She was a great, exceptional, delightful person. Must have been a fantastic day for all of you. Thanks, Judy. You can
0: Judy.
8: This weekend, you can hear the entire interview at Bob and Tom 24/7. Just go to bobandtom.com, click on Listen, and you can hear it. It's going to air many, many times coming up this weekend. So, also, I think it's on one of the podcasts. We've got some cool stuff posted. We're, by the way, doing a nice update on the VIP. Got a big thing coming that way. I can give you a little bit of a hint. I'll just say there's something nice coming there.
1: Okay.
8: So if you get a chance, go to bobandtom.com this weekend. But you can hear it when we chatted with Dolly. And everybody says the same thing. If you ask anybody that worked here, whenever somebody says, who's the nicest, really famous person you've ever had on the show, the answer, Dolly Parton.
0: It's Joe Theismann. Oh.
8: Joe is also nice.
0: To me.
8: Yes. Dolly was great. So now we are going to turn that way and go to the sports page.
0: 2 days after the Southeastern Conference, the Big Ten and the Big 12, well, this concerns the SEC, passed a rule barring players from returning to college from the pros. A Texas judge has put that rule on hold in a case involving more than 40 players. The latest piece of news in what has turned into a confusing legal week, wrangling back and forth over the NCAA's new 5-year eligibility rule. The rule does not apply to college players who exhausted their fourth year of eligibility last spring. Many are suing across the country to be allowed to play that fifth year.
6: I'm going
0: to
6: sue you.
0: That's right.
8: Have they done a movie where some guy tries to disguise himself as a younger man and goes out and tries to play college football or something?
0: Absolutely. Like nine or ten times.
8: Yeah, I think anybody should be able to go back. Why not? Even if you played in the NFL for 10 years, they're all pros now. Let's face it. So
0: I guess
8: why not?
0: It feels icky, but okay, whatever you say, Tom.
8: Why not?
0: That's the strongest argument you've got.
8: Yeah.
0: Why not?
8: I mean,
1: you're the guy that likes things seasonally. Shouldn't college just be college age kids playing college ball?
8: Really? What do you tell me next? They're going to have to go to class.
1: Yeah.
0: Okay. Are you saying they don't go to class?
1: They go to class.
8: Sure they do.
0: They study on the bus.
6: Yes.
0: They study pregame.
6: How many times does a college football coach, I mean, it happens probably 1,000 times a week.
0: Yep.
6: Put that book away and get on the field.
0: Yes.
6: Yeah.
0: Will you please concentrate on the game? I don't care if you have a calculus final.
6: And those coaches already have it tough anyway. All the school funding goes to the arts.
0: Right. Yeah.
6: They have to.
8: Hey, Johnson, I know you're driving a loner Mercedes today because they're putting the new wheels on your
0: murdered
8: 26
0: out.
8: Mercedes, but they're already pros in college. Christian.
0: I say it's about time those college football
1: funny.
0: Coaches get paid. That's what I say.
6: Yes.
0: Daggone it. From golf, Minwoo Lee has made a debut at the Tour Championship. He shot a bogey-free 62 at East Lake. That matches his career low on the PGA Tour. Oh. Gives him a two-shot lead over Victor Hovland, who is a double agent from the country of Trebekia.
8: How many people do you know who Bogart is anymore?
0: Oh, 3%. Maybe.
8: Christy, have you ever seen a Humphrey Bogart movie?
1: Of course.
0: The over-under is 11%.
1: Casablanca?
8: There you go.
6: You seen My Fair Lady?
1: It's not in My Fair Lady.
6: Oh, sorry. No, what's the one I'm thinking of? He's on the boat with Katherine Hepburn.
1: Oh, the Safari.
2: African Queen.
1: I've seen that one.
0: He's in The French Connection, too.
6: Yeah, oh, yeah. Yes. He has a cameo as a cashier. Yeah.
8: African Queen, that's the one with RuPaul?
1: Oh, geez.
6: That's the remake. That's a fair joke.
1: Isn't he in The Maltese Falcon?
6: RuPaul would like that joke.
0: I think RuPaul would like that joke.
8: The Maltese Falcon, one of the greatest movies ever made.
1: I like Humphrey Bogart. I'm a fan.
0: Are you?
8: I told you.
0: You are the Falcon bunch, aren't you?
1: He
0: you
1: is.
0: Don't say Falcon. You say Falcon. Because you think it sounds snooty.
8: Like no, Falcon. It's because that's what Sidney Greenstreet says.
1: Who's Sidney Greenstreet?
6: Oh, you know him.
8: He's the fat man.
6: He was in Casablanca. Like
1: that guy.
8: And Peter Lorre.
1: Yeah.
0: Well, Mr. Spade.
8: Yeah, that's what a great movie. When I was in college, I actually had a full-size Maltese Falcon.
1: Did you?
6: No kidding.
1: Do you use it as a bookend?
8: I just had it in my room.
1: Okay.
8: It was cool.
0: Did any conquests back to your place and were turned on by you having that?
8: Who knows?
0: Really?
8: Something worked. God knows
6: I'll
8: what it
6: Lauren.
8: Was.
6: I'll be Lauren. You be Humph. Chick said Humph.
0: Humph.
8: That and my 48-star flag. Got lost somewhere.
6: Was
8: along.
6: It a legit 48-star flag?
8: Oh,
6: or
8: not
6: a replica?
8: It was incredibly legit.
6: Oh, dude!
0: What'd you do with it?
8: It was I had taken the PATH train to Hoboken, New Jersey. And this was the flag that had been over City Hall
0: in Hoboken,
8: and it was about 10 feet by 20 feet. It was gigantic.
6: Where'd that end up?
0: How did you?
8: I don't know. I probably went out for. Went out for,
6: gotcha.
1: Went out for
8: took,
1: coffee
8: took,
1: and
8: took the dog out, came back, and was probably in a dumpster.
6: That's
8: somewhere.
6: That's a museum piece.
0: How did you come by? How did you get the flag?
8: I bought it.
0: You bought it
8: at an antique store. Absolutely, it was cool.
6: Yeah,
8: and I had a.
0: What kind of a teenager buys?
8: I wish I had a photograph. I had a hanging next to one of the giant stars. I had a huge Nixon's the one. Button from 1960.
1: So you did this while you were a teenager?
8: No, I was in college.
1: Oh,
0: I had a Nixon's the one.
8: But when, this when, this is when he ran against Kennedy.
0: Because
8: one of the really old ones.
0: No, this is in 67 when he went on the whistle stop tour and stopped it. The train stopped in London, Ohio.
6: No kidding.
0: We lost our minds.
8: I had a giant one that I got at an antique store. It was great. I picture a dick there.
0: Tricky dick.
8: Arr.
6: Oh, sweated on television.
8: I am not a crook.
6: Boy, can you imagine that? You lose a presidential election because you sweated during a debate.
0: Yeah.
8: Did you know that he and that Jack Kennedy and Richard Nixon were good friends when they were in Congress?
0: And people who listened to that debate on the radio thought for sure Nixon won.
6: Right.
0: Yeah.
6: Yeah.
8: But now, coming up in sports, what have you got over there?
0: NFL preseason action last night. It wraps up. Tonight, with the Washington football team visiting the Baltimore Ravens. We've also got WNBA action last night and a story about Caitlin Clark and a world record involving Poland.
6: Ah,
8: and not bowling.
6: Oh.
0: Is that right?
8: I had to be done. Come on.
0: I love a good Polish joke. I really do.
6: You know, I had at the I went to a state fair recently and had a delicious Polish sausage.
0: Oh, really?
6: It was a hamburger.
0: Really?
8: See, the sincerity with which you delivered that, I thought he really did have a. I thought he was trying to, get back to the level playing field.
0: How did
8: and
0: that
8: be nice?
0: How did that start?
6: I have no idea.
8: And when we come back, Chick's going to auction off. He's got two incredibly good seats for the NFL Pro Bowl this year.
1: Oh.
8: Starting price $1,000 a seat. That's They're right there on the 50.
0: No. You just give me your credit card number. I'll take care
8: of
0: it.
8: Okay. Tell me more, Chick.
0: Simply Safe. They're celebrating their 20th anniversary and other home security systems. You know this, though. It's about time you change. If you don't have Simply Safe, step up. Because odds are, if you don't have Simply Safe, your security system is designed for after a window breaks, after somebody breaks into your house, after you get a notification, after the police come. Simply Safe,
8: you know,
0: though,
8: the song by Engelbert Humperdinck, after the stealing.
0: yes, Engelbert Humperdinck.
8: That's a great song.
1: He did After the Lovin'?
0: That's not his real name, right? Engelbert Humperdinck?
1: After the Lovin' was Engelbert Humperdinck?
0: Isn't it like Jerry Jones or something?
6: It's just something so basic.
0: Yeah, I think it is.
6: He got reverse Staten Islanded?
0: I think, yes.
8: You mean Ellis Island.
6: I did mean Ellis Island. Thank you.
8: A reverse Staten Island is a sex move that you do not want to know about.
6: You're not going to light that torch, are you?
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6: I thought reverse Fire Island was just straight heterosexual sex.
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8: 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Can
0: powered...
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9: 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We're in the O'Reilly Auto Parts Studios. It's the Bob and Tom Show. What the hell was that?
10: That was my lion sound.
9: There's Christy Lee making a lion sound. That is Tom live sneezing. He can't...
11: You could have heard, even if you're not listening to the radio.
9: I have two questions.
11: You would have heard it.
9: That's Josh Arnold. That's Ace Cosby. He contends...
12: I turned my mic off. Well... I turned around...
9: We could have heard you if you'd been in your car in the parking lot.
10: Yeah, that's true.
11: That was one of the louder ones. It came with a sonic boom.
9: I have to.
12: Wow, sorry.
9: Why does this bother me? And Tom cannot yawn, sneeze, belch in any sort of muted way. It's all.
11: I can't criticize him too much because you know I'm sort of just below him. Like if there's a ladder.
13: Oh, you are below me.
11: If there's a ladder. If there's a ladder of noisy expulsions, I'm on the rung below Tom.
10: Are you really?
11: You've heard me sneeze, and you know
13: that's my favorite line in the movie. My Favorite Year. Remember they're in the high rise, and the two guys are climbing and
9: on a balcony.
13: The conversation. Yes. He goes. They're below us. Of course, they're beneath us. Of course, they're beneath us. They're actors.
10: I recently met an adult male who can't spit.
11: I don't understand.
10: He can't, like, when you like brush your teeth and you spit the toothpaste out. Doesn't spit.
9: How does he get rid of it?
11: What's
10: he
11: going
10: just
11: on?
10: Opens his mouth and it just kind of comes out.
11: Oh,
10: just yeah.
11: Now. Does he have trouble? I'm not going this route.
9: No,
13: I know that. No, that, that

0: terrible.
1: Yesterday.
2: You don't like this?
3: I love this.
2: Of it's course a beautiful,
3: it's, slow it's Engelbert
2: song.
3: Humperdinck.
2: Of course it is.
0: Hey, sucks.
4: That stinks on ice.
2: We knew it.
0: Just listen, the name Engelbert Humperdinck, you knew it's going to suck.
3: His real name, Arnold George Dorsey.
4: Arnold Dorsey.
3: And he is releasing Arnie. A new album today.
0: Isn't he's alive?
2: Isn't he like 100?
3: No, he's 90.
2: Well,
3: he's 90 years old. I'm not joking. He's actually releasing a new album.
4: So good he's out there. Tom Jones is out there.
0: Yeah, and Tom's Kurt Cobain doing a new, is dead.
2: Tom Jones just announced a new tour.
3: Engelbert looks great.
0: There's no way.
4: Well, no, he doesn't. His face has been rebuilt.
2: Well, yeah. If
4: he's got that look.
2: Have that kind of money.
3: Yeah. He's
2: rebuild money.
3: On the Celebration Tour.
4: I wish I had your money.
0: Oh, yeah. He's got to be 80% Tupperware.
3: Engelbert, I apologize.
0: I apologize for nothing, you old piece of crap.
3: Hey.
4: That's what my mom said to my soon-to-be in-laws on the official Let's Meet the Parents of these two kids. And she looked at the father, who was in the Marines, by the way. And all my mom could say was, I wish I had your money.
2: Oh,
0: jeez.
4: Yeah, that happened.
3: By the way, the new Engelbert Humperdinck album... on the cover, he's
4: still at it,
3: wearing
4: right?
3: a leather jacket on a looks oh, like yeah. a road in New Mexico with
4: yeah,
3: a, riding a motorcycle.
0: That's not a leather jacket; that's a body bag.
3: Oh, and it's all rock songs.
4: Oh,
2: good.
0: He can
2: no.
0: crap I've, all over some I've, of our favorite oh. tunes.
4: That it is.
3: I won't back down. Faithfully,
4: God. I won't back down.
3: Yeah,
2: there has to be.
0: Yeah,
2: a...
0: here's some.
3: Mama, I'm coming home.
0: Oh, come on, oh. That's sacrilegious.
4: Mama, I'm Coming Home by Engelbert.
2: Jason,
4: Humperdinck.
2: You got to find this.
3: Yeah. It's apparently being released today.
2: That doesn't
3: so
2: mean
3: I don't
2: not
3: know
2: already
3: if it's
2: out.
4: The concept interpretations of classic rock and pop hits originally made famous by legendary bands.
0: Yeah. Who actually bothered to distribute this? Guantanamo Records?
3: I'll have you know.
4: Including.
3: First of all, they're now Gitmo.
4: Including, Tom. Musical collaborations on the album with Jonathan Cain.
3: Of Journey?
2: No,
4: Jonathan Cain of...
0: The Sugar Baron.
4: Yeah.
3: That's spelled yes. differently, Mr. Smart Guy.
4: Rick Wakeman from Yes. Yeah, Al DiMeola. And,
3: oh, the guitar player.
4: And, no, the drywaller. The tailor? The drywaller.
3: The drywaller? This is DiMeola drywaller?
4: And,
0: oh, the
4: yeah.
0: DiMeola drywallers do very good.
4: He can finish a drywall and make you cry.
0: And he throws in the putty for free.
4: Yep. Ian Anderson of Jethro Tull is also on the album. He does Faithfully, Take My Breath Away, Berlin. Remember that one?
2: Oh, yeah.
3: The Lou Reed song?
4: Take My Breath Away.
0: Top Gun.
3: Oh, yeah. I thought you meant the Lou Reed song, Berlin.
2: No, the band Berlin.
0: Did.
3: Because that Lou Reed album, Berlin, is a lost classic.
4: It's where it should be.
0: Rarely do classics get lost.
4: Yeah.
3: Wait a second. I got to think about that for a second. Maybe you're right.
4: More Than Words.
3: It should have been a classic.
4: More Than
2: Extreme?
4: Words.
2: Is that who did that song?
3: Hey, give the guy the thing about something like this is a lot of his, he probably has fans of a certain sphere, and they're going to get exposed to some great songs.
4: Tom, be ready to console Ace. He does I Was Made for Loving You by Kiss.
3: Okay, now we have to find the record. Is it out yet?
4: He does.
0: Oh, you've got something, yeah.
3: Okay, hang on a minute.
4: Drive by the Cars.
3: Okay.
4: Feel Like Making Love by Bad Co.
2: Oh, yeah.
3: A little Bad CO.
4: Yeah.
0: Would you rather hear Shooting Star or Feel Like Making Love?
2: I like Shooting Star a lot.
0: It's a tragic story, isn't it?
2: It is.
4: Johnny was, the first something, the Beatles song, blah, blah, blah. That one?
2: Yeah.
4: I don't know. The lyrics seem heartfelt.
0: The sentiment is nice.
4: Let's see. Oh, he also does Beth by Kiss featuring Rick Wakeman.
3: Okay, I think I've got it here. Let's see.
2: I'm out.
0: Beth.
2: That's Beth.
0: Obviously.
4: This is Rick Wakeman.
3: Rick Wakeman on the keys.
4: Evidently. On the keys.
2: Oh, yeah.
3: Rick Wakeman, by the way, of Yes, has a terrific sense of humor.
4: Here we go.
3: Did you ever see his Rock and Roll Hall of Fame speech? Is probably the funniest in history.
0: I don't remember a lot of keyboards in Yes.
2: Oh.
3: Okay, shut up, everybody.
4: Beth, I'm sorry. I was early, fellas. Can we take it again?
2: Intro.

0: I don't dislike it.
1: It's not bad.
0: I know.
2: He can sing just as good.
0: This might be one of those things.
2: Peter Criss. Yeah.
0: Where it's like an older, like when Johnny Cash got older, his songs almost meant even more.
2: Yeah.
0: And
2: yeah,
0: this maybe. Might, there's an experience behind this. There's.
2: Oh, look at this, Tom. Can't Get It Out of My Head by Electric Light Orchestra featuring Jonathan Cain. But that cut is available only on the CD.
3: Oh.
2: Hmm. What do you think of that? Yeah, this is it.
4: This is it?
2: Yeah.
4: Once again, we're exploring the world of Engelbert Humperdinck.
2: Midnight.
5: Midnight.
2: That's what I said. On the water?
5: On the water.
0: Boop, boop, boop, boop. I may have to listen to this album. Now I will give his mama I'm coming home a chance.
2: Mama.
4: How about this one? Oh, yeah, wait a minute.
2: That's a good one.
4: Sorry.
0: Nobody. He sounds like a guy who's lived and wants to sing about it.
3: Yeah, 90. Oh, look at him.
2: Oh, for God's sake.
4: I told you, he's on a motorcycle. He looks great.
0: That's as polished and filtered.
3: Yeah.
2: Yeah, there's no way he got within 10 feet of that motorcycle.
3: That's all AI,
4: you're
3: dude.
4: Saying you think it's AI?
3: Yes.
2: You think it's AI?
4: But, I mean, Shatner...
0: There are water treatment facilities that have less filters than that photo.
2: That's true.
4: Okay, here's the one you wanted to hear. This is, once again, Engelbert Humperdinck.
0: It's got kind of a country...
6: Doing Isaac.

0: I love it.
1: I gotta
2: it's
1: tell you.
2: It's definitely a country feel.
1: Yes, but it's great.
0: You've converted me.
2: And he sounds so different.
1: Is there any way we can get Engelbert on the phone? I'm a genuine fan.
0: We don't have a rotary phone. But the thing is,
3: what else is he doing?
1: Wow.
0: Let's get him on Zoom and compare his Zoom to that album cover.
1: I wish I looked as
3: He's
1: good as this guy.
3: He's not out signing albums, I can tell you that.
1: Oh, God. Okay, well.
0: I'm going to give it a listen.
3: What else you got there? Let's hear the whole album. We almost got the whole album.
1: I'm not sure what.
0: What were his hits in the day besides the one you played?
3: He had a hit with Quando, Quando, Quando.
2: Oh, that was okay.
1: Release Me was his. Wasn't it? Release Me was him, right?
3: First, I think that was his first hit.
0: Is that about a hand release?
3: Yeah. Over the Waistband Handy? Yeah. Release Me sang better.
1: After the Lovin' may have been his biggest hit.
0: All right.
1: But that sounds pretty cool. I mean, again, this is for his fans are going to get exposed to great songs that they haven't heard before.
3: Do you have the
1: his fans and Ozzy fans? Probably not a lot.
0: That's the
1: Venn diagrams, whatever you call it, don't meet. So
3: you have Hearts. He does a Hearts Alone on there with Steve Morse and Jonathan Cain. That's on CD only, by the way. Might not have it.
1: Guy can play. Here we go. Try this one.
3: Okay.
1: Oh, it keeps. Sorry. Wait a minute. This is a weird connection.
3: It's not you. Yeah, I know.
1: No, that one won't play. You're right. Some of them won't play.
3: Okay.
1: Let's move forward here.
3: Here's an idea. Play one that will play.
0: Have you considered that?
1: Okay, now I've passed my free.
2: Oh,
3: get off your wallet. Are you kidding me?
1: Give me a second. I got to switch.
0: Yeah, but
3: for God's sake. I'll play through my phone and hold it up.
0: All of a sudden, this has turned into a progressive commercial.
1: Nope. Yeah, sorry.
3: Here's the thing about that, I tell you.
1: I have to log in and I forgot my password.
3: Do you think?
1: Can I use your password, Josh?
0: My password is actually Jason's password. I'm free on his. He let me be on his.
2: Are you on Spotify?
0: Yeah.
2: I'm probably the only person that doesn't have a Spotify account.
4: I don't.
2: You don't?
1: Of
2: yeah,
1: course.
2: I don't. I use Apple Music. It's just already there.
4: Ugh.
3: Tom, 100%. I agree with you.
1: Keep talking. It's trying to send me a code now. I got to get my phone.
3: Oh, who's this? Oh.
0: Why are you playing that into the radio? Right?
3: Oh, this is something. Something.
1: Ooh, well, that's not fair.
3: Let's see.
2: That's faithfully.
1: Yeah. Once again, Chick is holding his phone up to the.
0: Well, at least he got it to work.
3: Yeah.
1: We're not doing him any favors.
0: Oh, I think we are. I think.
3: I think it sounds better like that.
0: Man, he's got a good voice now. It was a little lame before.
1: Okay, well.
2: He grew into it.
1: Oh, wait a minute. Now it's working again.
3: What is this, a theme from Simon and Simon?
0: Yeah, it does sound like one of those shows.
1: Yeah. Eric Gale.
0: Oh, this is extreme. Is not the words
1: I want to hear from you.
3: I think that's Eric Gale.

0: See? Not bad.
1: I agree.
0: It's got a different feel. He said he didn't just copy it.
2: That can't be right. Is it Eric Gales? I've been saying Eric Gale.
0: A guitar player?
2: G-A-L-E, right?
0: I think so.
1: Who did he play guitar for?
2: The Eric Gale Band.
0: Stuff. And Stingray.
1: Just one of those guys?
0: Yeah. Stingray. Session guy.
1: I see.
0: I think by memory. Well, let's move forward here. Once again, I don't know how we got on the Engelbert Humperdinck thing.
1: You started him.
0: Maybe I did
1: that. You started singing a song.
0: Oh, that's right. Yeah. Chick,
3: after the loving.
0: Yeah, I said after the stealing because the Simply Safe thing is designed to.
1: Well, thank you for introducing us to Engelbert's new. I scoffed and balked and.
3: As we all did.
1: And chided.
2: And yes, now, you did chide.
1: Yeah.
3: Like I'm not going to listen, but you go right ahead.
1: I like some of it, but I like an old guy who just sounds real. I like that.
3: Yeah.
0: See if we can get Engelbert in the horn.
1: No, we don't need to do that. We can just enjoy the music.
2: Boy, that would be. Crazy. What?
1: Yeah.
2: What?
0: We've had Shatner on. He's 90. He sounded great.
1: Is this my grandson?
2: What?
0: Okay. All right. Well, thanks, Engelbert. Appreciate it.
2: You stole from me last time you were here. Son of a...
0: What's coming up in sports?
2: NFL preseason action, including the Raiders and Fernando playing quarterback last night. Caitlin Clark.
4: Did I ever tell you about the time I got knuckle deep in Ann Murray?
2: She was
1: Engelbert.
2: I called her my snowbird.
1: Please, Engelbert.
0: Knuckle deep in Ann Murray. Now we have to apologize to Ann Murray.
3: And she's still alive.
1: She needs to apologize to us.
2: Yeah.
1: I think I blame her for the tariffs.
2: The single greatest hoax played on the American public.
3: Now she's still alive. She's 81.
0: Get her on the phone.
2: She's much younger than I thought.
0: What was her hit?
1: Then she can tell us the story. Did I ever tell you about the time Engelbert Humperdinck got knuckle deep?
0: Okay, thanks. I
2: felt like
0: a hand
2: puppet. You feel the need to apologize to Ann Murray. What's wrong with you? It's okay to make fun of Ann Murray.
0: Okay. Sure, she's a lovely lady.
2: Good God.
1: I bet she is a lovely lady.
0: Let's move forward here.
2: You're going to make fun of a flood, but you're not going to make Ann Murray upset.
0: Yeah. All I said
2: was... What the hell's wrong with you? Don't say it again.
1: Why did you remind him?
0: Important
3: God.
0: To cut through rebar.
3: You have no empathy at all.
2: Except for Ann Murray. She's an American treasure. But she's Canadian, okay?
0: Okay, well... coming up, speaking of Canadians, we're going to talk with Gil Moore. He is the drummer for the great band Triumph. We're also going to have Hooker the Cooker stop by. Just Hooker, I just saw her in the hallway. She's here. And I'm not sure what the plan is, but apparently there's food.
1: I saw her carrying an air fryer.
3: I like that.
0: Okay, very good. We're going to return to the O'Reilly Auto Parts Studios. 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

0: Welcome back to the Bob and Tom Show in the O'Reilly Auto Parts Studios. 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
1: Hi.
0: Hello, Josh Arnold.
2: Hi there.
0: There's Ace Cosby.
3: Hey, Chick.
0: Hey, man. Hello, Tom.
4: Hello, Chick B. If you're just joining us, you missed our Engelbert Humperdinck hunk.
1: Yeah, you did.
4: Got a new album out today.
2: Is he going on the road?
4: Apparently, he's going on the road. I'll have
1: Oh.
0: You better hurry.
4: He's 90 years old. He's got a leather jacket on the cover of his new album. He's got leather pants pulled up to his armpits. Well, what is that? How does that happen?
0: Yes, he does. Pants go up and glasses get bigger the older you get.
2: And ears get bigger, don't they?
1: Yeah, what happens?
0: Ears never stop growing.
2: Very odd.
0: And your nose never stops growing.
4: Okay, now let's check in with Chick McGee. He's at the sports page. What's going on over there?
0: NFL preseason last night. The Las Vegas Raiders taking on the chin to the San Francisco 49ers, 18-12. Fernando Mendoza, howdy do, Chick? Well, howdy do. No, he 7 of 14, 57 yards, had a pick, and he was sacked twice. In last week, against Houston, 8 of 15, 66 yards, a pick, and a sack. In his best showing, which was a loss to the Arizona Cardinals, 10 of 16, 97 yards and a touchdown pass. So it's, as you might expect, up and down for the rookie. Buffalo beat Pittsburgh 28-27. Cleveland over New England 37-13. And Dylan Gabriel had an evening. 3 touchdown passes in the first half.
2: Oh.
0: Somebody's going to be out there, and it's not who you think it is. Mm. It should be Deshaun Watson, but maybe Shador's going to be on his way out. And the Rams squeaked by the Chargers 20-18. WNBA last night, Golden State over New York. Washington beat Phoenix. And speaking of the W, Caitlin Clark showed off a new colorway of her upcoming.
4: Stop right there.
1: A new what?
4: Colorway. I saw this and
0: it's, it's quite common in the world of sneakers.
4: Sneaker douches. Is one of the words use.
0: We're not douches.
4: The word colorway is not a word.
0: Enthusiast, yes it is.
2: Yes, if you wear shoes, do they not become untied? I'm saying you're people too.
0: Yes. Thank you. I didn't know if you were insulting.
4: Colorway is a word written as one word common among those in fashion in the world of sneakers.
0: What way are they colored?
4: It's a particular combination or arrangement of colors for a product. It's a colorway. No, it's a color.
2: I think
4: color.
2: It's an easy way to describe what you just, you know, why not?
0: Colorway.
4: It's wrong.
2: What do you think it should be called? Just a design?
4: It's a color.
2: Well, it's multiple colors. It's how they connect with each other,
4: Multiple colors.
2: What? Look, we all know you're against multiple colors.
1: Yeah.
2: So that's why this is bothering you.
4: This is a little bit confusing. Caitlin Clark's Caitlin 1 sneakers aren't out yet.
0: You go right ahead, Tom. Go.
2: Oh, they're creating buzz.
4: Yeah, but they're creating buzz for a shoe that's not coming out for at least 6 months.
0: They don't drop.
2: Oh, that's all right.
0: That's what they do in the sneaker world.
4: The first Caitlin 1 will be out in a couple of weeks.
0: Which debuted, I want to say, a couple months ago, actually.
2: Ah, okay.
0: She wore them on the court.
2: But now they're coming out.
0: And now they're coming out.
2: Do we have pictures of these?
4: We got a picture of the one that's, this is inspired by Taylor Swift.
2: Oh, really?
1: Really?
0: Friendship bracelet, Caitlin ones, during Indiana Fever practice.
2: Oh, I can see people. They're cute, aren't they?
1: They're pastel-y.
0: They're cute.
4: They got fuzzy laces with her number on her numbers
1: gonna
4: on there.
1: Going to appeal to a younger audience, sure.
2: Pastel-y sounds like a gay Italian magician.
4: Pastel.
2: The great pastel-y.
0: Ta-da!
4: Look, I'll pull a rabbit out of my ass.
1: That'd be great for spring. I see why.
4: I'll be buying them.
1: Yes.
0: And the colorway on these are pink and white, and the gold Nike symbol.
4: You're drinking the Kool-Aid.
0: Just an easy way to.
2: You'll be buying them though.
0: Speak.
4: Of course, I'll be buying them, Ace. I'm just saying the word colorway is stupid. Okay. If the word colorway appears in the box, I'm not going to get them.
0: Fuzzy blush colored laces with small beads, and some of the beads spell out Clark's initials and number, CC22.
1: Mm-hmm.
4: They're calling the color all new cha-ching.
2: Yes.
0: Oh, yeah.
2: Is she going to wear them on the court?
0: Yeah, absolutely. She might be wearing the new ones that don't come out till February.
2: Do they help protect a person against racially motivated assaults?
0: Let's hope so.
2: Okay.
0: Yeah.
4: As soon as you put on your Caitlin Clark shoes.
2: That seems to be the WNBA's MO these days.
4: Yeah. I'm sorry. As soon as you put on the Caitlin Clark shoes, you get double teamed. That's how good these are.
0: Yeah, wow.
4: But her, whatever it is, the Caitlin one will be out shortly. This particular shoe that she was wearing at practice will be out in 6 months.
0: Okay. You're the one making it confusing.
4: I'm just saying. Okay, sorry.
2: New pair coming out, and then a new pair coming soon.
1: Okay.
2: Right.
1: New,
2: that's
1: got
2: good.
1: It.
0: That's all it is.
4: But no one knows the word colorway except for sneaker dorks.
0: No. Nope.
2: I, for one, am happy to learn a new phrase.
0: Thank you.
4: Really? I am closed-minded and refuse to.
1: Well, we all know that.
0: Gee, I hadn't it's noticed okay. that about you.
4: What's the colorway of my new shoes? Oh, God, jump.
0: Of all the things.
1: Isn't one of your closest friends a sneaker douche?
4: That's why I'm doing
2: yeah,
4: this.
2: Yeah, I've got his.
4: I'm doing this just to make him mad.
1: Okay.
0: He's narrowcasting
1: uh-huh.
0: again.
1: Yeah.
0: A 41-year-old man in Poland has broken the Guinness World Record for the longest duration submerged in ice water.
2: Wow.
0: That's right. If you're guessing, it is the king of cold, Damian Kaspaczyk.
4: That's his nickname. He's the king of cold.
1: King of cold, huh?
0: He was underneath frigid water for 1 hour, 29 minutes to claim the title.
1: Oh.
0: Just last month, Kaspaczyk was recognized a Guinness World Record title holder for the longest time spent in direct full body contact with snow.
2: Oh, I remember we talked about that.
1: Oh, I do remember that too.
0: Two hours, 12 minutes, 12 seconds.
2: Man.
4: Can you imagine?
1: Nope.
4: The turtling that his male member.
2: Oh, I mean, it's
4: got to be.
2: He's got to be Ken doll.
4: It's
2: by
4: in
2: now.
4: So deep, it's coming out his own mouth.
1: Oh, man.
4: There's a picture of this guy.
2: I mean, his head is under two, so he's obviously got some sort of breathing apparatus.
0: What a lunatic.
1: Yikes.
4: I didn't realize he was completely submerged. That's insane. His head.
2: And he's got some chub to him.
1: Yeah.
2: So that helps insulate.
1: Yeah, it does.
2: And you can kind of see his wiener.
0: Yeah.
2: You know what I mean? It's not totally in. I would have thought it would have gone completely
4: in. Oh, I think that's insulation.
1: No, I think you're right, Josh.
2: Oh, that's ween.
1: Yeah, that's his ween.
0: Oh, yeah. Wow. Chrissy can spot a ween across the room.
1: Oh, yeah, I know a ween when I see one.
2: I like that his arms are folded like he's a petulant child.
0: Yes.
1: Not coming out.
4: He's in he's essentially in a big square aquarium full of ice.
2: There's a GoPro attached.
4: God. Now, Godwin's big
0: How
4: on
0: can
4: this,
0: he bowl like that?
4: thank you. That's very. I didn't mean to step on that. That's a great joke. Godwin does that, what is it, ice bath thing?
2: Yeah.
1: Yeah, he does.
2: He's really disciplined with it.
0: Cold plunge?
2: Yeah.
4: How long do you go in?
2: He goes in for at least
1: minutes?
2: 5 minutes.
1: Oh.
2: His sauna, I think, is 20.
1: Okay.
2: But he gets fully submerged up to his neck.
1: Ugh.
2: And
0: I thought it was 3 hours.
2: Oh, gosh.
1: Have you done that before?
2: I have done the cold plunge, yes. And you do feel great, but it's too hard.
1: Okay. I can't even go to the cold shower. Like, you know, people do that.
2: I think that's harder than the plunge because for me, it's too easy to turn it off. If you're in the plunge, you're in there.
4: What was the thing we did one day where it's a booth you get into?
1: Yeah, Al Jackson and I did
2: that. The cryogenic
1: freezing. Yeah.
4: Is that still going on?
1: Yeah.
0: I've done that. It was pleasant.
4: Really?
0: Yeah. I mean, it was really, really like 100 degrees below zero or something.
1: It was freezing. Yeah.
4: I always am concerned something's going to go terribly wrong.
1: Yeah.
4: Remember the story about wasn't it last summer that somebody got baked in a...
1: Sauna?
4: No, in a tanning bed. Remember that?
1: Where
4: they were tanning by themselves and the thing locked down or something?
1: Mm. Well, they fell asleep in it and it didn't shut off automatically.
2: Boy, somebody's microwaving something delicious in the break room.
0: Man,
2: No.
4: That's Alice.
2: The problem in booth four.
0: The cryogenic chamber or booth, you stay in there 2 to 4 minutes. The air inside is cooled using liquid nitrogen or refrigerated air. They reach temperatures of 100 degrees below zero to 230 degrees below zero.
2: My goodness.
0: Yikes.
4: I don't know. I can't imagine this is good for you.
2: It is, but man.
0: Unlike an ice bath or cold plunge, cryotherapy uses freezing cold gas or air. Air conducts heat much slower than water. The chill feels different and tolerated dry, no. though exposure is kept very brief.
4: So how'd you get frostbitten on your balls? Funny story. The door locked. And
0: I don't think you go in there totally naked.
4: Okay. Oh, like no. your underwear is going to warm you up? Okay. Coming up, we have Don't Be a Moron and Take Medical Advice from TikTok. That's on the way. Interesting news from the world of PBR.
1: Again. Ah.
4: You're a PBR guy, right, Josh?
2: I do enjoy it.
4: Wait till you hear this. This is when we come back. I want to get to that. Okay. Have we concluded our sports broadcast?
0: Yes, sir. That's it.
4: Okay, very good. Thank you very much. Once again, we are in the O'Reilly Auto Parts studios. This is the Bob and Tom Show.
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4: Great song. We're just talking about music. Hi, you caught us. We're in the O'Reilly Auto Parts Studios. It's the Bob and Tom Show. Christy Lee at the news desk.
5: Hi.
4: Jess Hooker is here.
5: Hello.
4: There's Josh Arnold.
6: Hi there.
4: Look at that shirt.
6: What do you think?
5: I love it.
4: It's majestic. It's I say you don't wear any other color but powder blue.
7: It's a sky blue.
5: You kind of look like a farmer. My Uncle Bob used to wear that color. When he farmed. In the summer, he would wear a light blue cotton
6: Reminds
5: shirt
6: me of, like
5: that.
6: A service station kind
5: yeah.
6: of.
5: Yeah, uh-huh.
8: Is that one of your lake shirts?
6: Yeah. Yeah, yeah, this is a hot weather shirt.
5: Yeah. Huh.
4: There's Ace Cosby.
9: Hello,
4: Tom. How are you?
7: Good. I wanted to do a little quiz thing with Miss Hooker since she just got here. And by the way, that's a great color on you.
8: Thank you.
3: What is it?
6: That's a Dickies work shirt.
8: It is a Dickies work shirt.
7: What color is
8: it's
7: that?
8: It's a girl one. I think it's mauve.
5: Mauve.
8: Yeah.
7: Mauve, kind of a...
5: Yeah, kind of a purple
7: purplish,
5: pink.
7: Pinkish.
4: Yeah. And by the way, you do pronounce it mauve.
7: Mauve. Okay, yeah. Good.
4: Yeah. You get a cup of coffee.
6: And then there's mauve.
4: And then there's mauve.
7: Now, I'm going to play something. I want to see if you can identify this. This is the first time we're all hearing it, by the way, so... Bear with me here. Here we go.
6: That's got to be Ian Anderson.
4: Yeah, right.
7: That is Ian Anderson on the flute. Very good, Josh. There we go.
4: Very good. Who else would it be?
10: Baby, when I think about you, I think about love.
7: You know who that is?
8: No, I don't.
7: That's Engelbert Humperdinck. Covering the great Bad Company song.
6: Darling.
8: What would I know that he sang when we were...
5: After the Lovin'.
8: After the Lovin'.
6: I didn't quite know it.
4: Yeah.
6: So you
5: or
6: may not.
5: Release Me.
8: I know his name.
6: Right.
8: But I don't know when he
7: 90 years old, he's released a rock album.
5: Today. Yeah. So, well, that's a stretch in it.
7: Well, that was
5: a cover of rock
7: kind
5: classics.
7: Kind of a ballad.
8: Was there a weird guy that was named like Timmy or Tim? Tiny Tim?
5: Tiny Tim.
8: And he would like dance around and be weird.
6: Tiny Tim was very odd.
8: Okay.
7: Yeah. He had believe it or not.
8: Yes, that. Yeah.
7: Tiny Tim, I mentioned this the other day.
4: and Engelbert Humperdinck were
8: I got them confused.
5: You can't get them confused.
8: No.
7: Engelbert Humperdinck.
6: In your head, sure.
8: Yeah.
7: Engelbert Humperdinck was a Tom Jones type.
5: Yeah, very good looking.
8: Okay.
4: Here you go.
8: What a goofy name.
7: So it's a name of an old composer.
8: Oh, okay.
10: After the Loving.
8: Oh. No, I don't know this song, but...
7: Good song.
4: Yesterday.
7: He looked like he would always wear a nice tux and...
5: He's a crooner.
7: Kind of a coif hair thing.
8: Okay.
6: American guy?
4: Stuff his pants?
6: No.
4: He's not.
7: I think he was born in India, actually.
4: Are you sure?
6: Wow.
4: Well,
6: all right.
7: No, seriously. I'd have to look it up.
4: His real name's Arnold Dorsey.
5: He's British,
4: believe it or
5: Tom.
4: Not.
7: Yeah, but he's
6: British.
7: Okay.
5: Mm-hmm.
8: I think because of his strange name, I just thought he was a weirdo.
7: That name, that's the name of an old composer.
8: Yeah.
6: Growing up, Engelbert Humperdinck, Burt Bacharach.
8: Yes.
6: And even a little bit Buster Poindexter, you would hear these names. They all just kind of went into this drawer of eccentric musicians.
5: Right. Yeah,
7: here we go. Born Arnold George Dorsey, like Chick said, on May of 1936. Born in India, he took his name from a 19th century German composer.
8: Hmm.
7: That is a funny name.
6: I wonder where he was raised.
5: England.
6: Oh, okay.
5: He's British. His first hit was in Britain, it says here.
7: Any event, he has a rock album, and I want to talk to him, and all these guys don't.
8: So it's all covers?
5: Yeah.
7: Yeah, but with a bunch of cool guests. He's got guys from Yes, Journey, et cetera, et cetera. Right now, I think, do we have the big screen available?
6: Oh, poor
7: there we
6: Joe.
7: Go. That's, I thought it was Engelbert Humperdinck.
6: Jeff, we didn't know you've been waiting, man.
11: Oh, no. I love Engelbert Humperdinck. He's awesome.
7: That's sarcasm. I think.
11: No, I've enjoyed all of it.
7: How's the beard going?
11: It's going great. I'm here at the Failed to Mention News Desk. We give you a lot of the news each week. We don't give you all the news, so I'm here to give you the news that we failed to mention.
4: Hey!
12: Woo! Here's Jeff Oster.
9: to mention news.
11: Pabst Blue Ribbon is releasing a Halloween 12-pack. The empty box turns into a Jason mask.
4: Yeah.
11: Well, you failed to mention, just in time for Thanksgiving, Pabst is releasing a 24-case can case. Its empty box turns into a fight in your front lawn with your brother-in-law.
4: Yes, sir.
11: Mattel said Wednesday that it's launching the new Uno Championship Series, a live event competition that will stream live on Twitch.
4: Wow.
11: What you failed to mention... Skip.
7: Skip. I love the Uno card. Thank you very much.
11: Yeah, I have some Uno cards in my hand.
5: That's very funny.
11: David Rush and his son broke the record for the longest water balloon throw and catch. What you failed to mention, hey, Dad, can we just play a normal game of catch for once? Said David's son. A man opened a lust-free gym for Christian men so they don't get tempted while working out. Well, you failed to mention they already tried lust-free gyms. They were called Curves, and they went out of business.
6: Oh. Speak for yourself, Oskay.
4: Oh. Well.
11: A phone was dropped from 100,000 feet, and it survived because of a Rhino Shield case. Well, you failed to mention, give that phone to my teen daughter for 15 minutes. I guarantee you that Rhino Shield ain't got nothing on her. We learned the most popular dogs by state in the U.S. What you failed to mention, the most popular dog in Hawaii still Dog the Bounty Hunter.
4: Whatever happened to him? Yeah.
11: Finally. Oh. Country star Kacey Musgraves came out singing while floating on a giant glittered scrotum during her latest concert. What you failed to mention, great, now Godwin's going to be complaining in the green room all week about how he has to come up with a new closer. I'm Jeff Oskay, and this is the news that we failed to mention.
6: I forgot that Pat closed by coming down on him. Yeah.
7: Right. And, well, thank you very much, Jeffrey. He's got a special gig coming up with Willie G at the Wit Theater. I'll give you some more information about that.
6: We'll have to call the Better Business Bureau.
4: Wait a minute. What is it? The Whip Theater?
5: Wit.
6: Wit.
4: Wit. Wit.
7: I get what you're doing there. That's very clever.
5: W-I-T,
6: this is false advertising.
5: I believe.
4: Yeah,
5: there
4: it's the Wit. It's the not the Wick.
7: No. It's the Wit. W-I-T.
4: Wit.
5: No.
7: Is that sports?
4: What is it? The Wipe? What is it?
5: Hey, Pabst Blue Ribbon in the news again. They and Dr. Squatch have teamed up to release a PBR scented soap.
6: This is crazy. That's another one of my favorite.
5: I know.
6: Bands.
4: Yeah.
5: I think
6: our brand. Sorry.
5: You are just ahead of a trend. Did you know that?
4: I like that name, Dr.
5: Squatch.
4: Squatch.
5: Yeah. According to the Pabst company, the limited edition soaps are made with real PBR beer and have notes of piney greens, cool peppermint, and fresh ozone.
4: Well, let's hope it doesn't smell all that much like PBR.
7: Yeah.
5: Yeah, I don't want to smell.
8: They smell good. Their soap smell really good. Mm-hmm. Yeah.
5: Yeah, but I don't want to smell like a bar after midnight.
7: I mean, yeah, but do you smell like you've just poured a beer over your head?
5: That's what I
4: mean. Like a bar rag.
6: I'll let you guys know. I'll get some.
5: Are currently available on Dr. Squatch's website.
6: Excellent.
5: So you can check it out.
7: Hmm. Do you use the products?
6: I do. I like Dr. Squatch. Yes. Good soaps. I got Ace a pizza soap once.
7: Yep.
4: Does it smell like pizza?
7: Does it smell like pizza?
6: A little bit. I mean, it's just sort of spiced.
8: Was it like pepperoni?
6: Ninja Turtles? It was Ninja Turtles themed.
8: Yeah.
7: Oh, sounds like fun.
8: They do all the Spider-Man and Superman 2.
6: And they do Halloween soaps. They had a Dracula one that smelled really good. And in the shower, the way that the soap lathered and went and the water washed it off, it looked like blood.
5: Oh, wow. That's cool.
6: Yeah, it was cool.
7: I heard that Dr. Squatch isn't a real doctor. He got a podiatry degree from a storefront medical school in Guadalajara.
6: I have seen that clickbait before, and my deep research has debunked it.
7: I see.
6: Please, sir.
4: He went to the Harvard School of Medicine. We all know it.
7: So this hippie soap, Dr. Squatch, is it just strictly soap, or does he make other stuff?
4: Why do you call it hippie soap?
6: It really isn't hippie. It's a
9: deodorant.
8: It's a Sasquatch.
6: Yeah, they do make deodorants. Yeah. My brother uses all their deodorant and their soap and all that stuff.
7: Sasquatch.
8: Oh, yes, Tom.
7: I didn't pick up on that.
6: It's soap that's so good, it'll make Sasquatch smell good.
8: Yeah, there you go. Okay.
4: Do you still specifically use Ivory soap?
7: Absolutely.
6: Yeah, see, I like it because, like it says, they're natural ingredients. It's all, none of that. Ivory.
4: Isn't it a thing?
8: Yeah, it's very manly.
4: Isn't it a thing that soap and shampoo doesn't work on you all the time? You got to switch it up?
5: I believe that, especially shampoo.
6: It happens with me for deodorant, too.
5: I have to keep 3 deodorants and rotate them.
7: Ivory soap, ladies and gentlemen, the way God intended.
5: Oh, jeez.
7: In the bar, not the squirter.
6: I do like the smell.
8: I love the smell. Yeah, I'm with you.
4: You're saying Jesus washed with ivory soap.
5: Yeah. All I remember about ivory soap is that it would float in the bathtub.
4: Yeah. 99 and 100% pure.
5: Yes.
8: Oh.
6: I always liked the Irish Spring commercials where the guy had the pocket knife.
7: Oh, yeah.
6: And just, that and always got
7: hot.
6: Me.
7: Hot.
6: What? It was a chick that did it?
7: Oh, yeah. No, she showed up at the end.
8: And it was a girl? Oh, she had red hair.
7: Yeah, she goes, and I like it.
5: And I like
6: You're
5: it,
6: right.
5: too.
6: Yeah. Yes, I forgot about her.
7: The implication.
4: Yeah. I get the feeling you really thought she was hot.
8: And he hates red hair.
6: I think he secretly loves
7: this. I like the...
4: What about the red bush right at eye level?
7: No, hate that.
8: Don't do that.
7: Once again, PBR soap. So
6: I'll try. I'll get
7: some. You're going to get some?
5: Better hurry. It's almost sold out. I saw the sign.
6: I'll get on it right at the commercial.
7: It pairs really well with their Marlboro Lights beard oil.
6: I love that joke.
4: That is really funny. That's very good.
7: But it doesn't smell like PBR.
6: I bet there'll be hints of it.
8: Yeah.
5: It says it's made with PBR, so I bet
7: We have a... Am I hallucinating? Didn't we have a candle company that made a candle that would make your house smell like a dive bar?
6: Yeah.
7: Wasn't that a thing?
8: Mm-hmm. That's funny.
7: Okay. All right.
5: There's a bourbon candle out there.
6: Did Dr. Squatch also do the Sydney Sweeney soap? Remember that? She took a bath.
8: She did a crossover with them.
6: Right. Was it Dr. Squatch?
4: Really?
8: I thought it was.
6: Where they took her actual bath water.
5: And made soap?
6: Yeah.
5: Oh, my God.
4: That's amazing.
7: Didn't Preparation H21 with Dr. Squat?
8: Oh,
5: here we go.
6: They did.
7: Of course.
4: What about is there a Dr. Twat?
7: It is pronounced twat.
4: Thank you.
7: Hooked up.
6: He's Czechoslovakian.
5: We've got Snoop Dogg in the news, and the brand is looking for a taste tester. We'll talk about that.
4: Snoop!
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7: And by hauling capacity, you mean it hauls ass. Or taking it to the U.S. Nationals Sunday.
5: That's next weekend.
7: I know. Just kidding.
4: That PBR really took hold of you, didn't it?
7: Yeah. Wow. We sure did. I'm trying to remember. You were talking about ivory soap. Was that the commercial?
4: 99 and I forget the slogan.
7: Was that the thing where did they show something. It floating in
5: yes.
7: the bath?
5: Yes. Mm-hmm. Yeah, that's why I remember it.
7: Okay.
4: They really sold you.
5: Mm-hmm.
7: I mean, I use ivory, but I don't take baths. It's in the shower.
5: Right. Sure. So that's okay.
7: Couldn't tell you if
8: I keep mine in my delicates drawer. It's a good for scent.
6: In the box?
8: Yes. Yeah, just keep it in the box.
7: Isn't there a thing where you're supposed to keep a thing?
8: A sachet.
6: Nice.
7: You're supposed to keep it in your bed?
8: Oh, really?
5: Oh, yeah. Doesn't it help with cramps in your legs or something?
7: Is that an old wives' tale?
5: I think I've heard that.
7: I know that it ruins a root beer float.
6: Yeah, it sure does.
7: Yeah, that's...
4: Though it floats.
7: Yeah, you don't...
6: I know if you keep it in your mouth, you don't cuss.
5: Yeah.
8: Oh, yeah.
7: Maybe next week you can try making root beer floats with ivory soap.
5: No, we'll see.
4: You're supposed to put a dead cat in your bed.
7: Okay, good.
4: You won't have nightmares.
7: I knew I was close.
4: Yeah.
7: We're coming right back. These are the O'Reilly Auto Parts Studios. 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
0: There's Josh Arnold.
2: Where? I'm right here. I'm a silly head.
0: You nut. There's Ace Cosby.
3: Here.
0: Hello, Tom. How are you, buddy?
4: Doing great over here.
0: A flurry of activity.
4: Going through a couple things. Starting soon, as the NFL season gets serious, it'll be your opportunity to have some fun. Courtesy of Steven Singer Jewelers, you'll find Steven, of course, at IHateStevenSinger.com, a $500 gift certificate each week as we once again do our pigskin picks. And you'll get to pick against Chick McGee.
0: That's right.
4: With the shoe-in of the week. So we're looking forward to that. And thanks in advance to Steven Singer Jewelers.
2: Steven!
4: Also coming up starting...

0: indeed. But if you, we had a great time with her, and there's a couple funny stories. But I've said this before, I'll repeat myself, but even during the commercial breaks, she was just great and wanted to know all about everybody and our dogs and kids. And it's a lovely, lovely person. And tiny.
1: Yes, very tiny. Yeah.
0: I know that sounds silly, but sometimes when you see people on TV, because you just don't know. The exact opposite happened to me. I ran into a guy that was a meteorologist.
1: Sure.
0: But I'd never seen him in person.
1: Yeah.
0: I just seen him on television.
1: Is he real tall?
0: I went, oh, so you're I didn't know you were 6'6".
2: People don't think I'm tall.
3: Mm-hmm.
2: And they're always surprised. I think they think I'm round.
1: Oh,
2: based on
3: I bet. Yeah.
0: So I assume that's my fault.
1: Jeffy said he ran into someone out and about, and the first thing the guy said was, "I thought you'd be taller."
3: Mm.
1: I was like, what? What a strange thing to say.
4: Well, yeah. I'm not going to tell you what people used to say to me, but
1: oh,
4: well, your boobs aren't that big.
0: You just told us.
1: That would be the first thing they said.
4: They would say that. Thanks to you guys, because they used to make fun.
0: Not to me.
1: Did your boobs sound bigger on the radio?
4: I guess. Yes. I don't know.
0: Yeah. When you hit them against the microphone, you really can't tell. Let's just move forward here. What's going on at the news desk?
4: Snoop Dogg's ice cream brand, known as Dr. Bombay, is looking to hire an ice cream taste tester.
0: Stop right there.
3: Yeah, the bewitched people need to step in here, right?
4: Exactly.
0: Why wouldn't they call it Scoop Dog or something? Makes no sense. Dr. Bombay. Who is Dr. Bombay?
4: He was on. He's right. It was on Bewitched.
3: He would mitigate problems on Bewitched. You would say, Dr. Bombay, come right away, or whatever the hell it was.
2: You get to examine Elizabeth Montgomery.
1: I have a feeling that this might be one of Snoop's most popular strains of marijuana. That's called that.
4: Hmm.
1: Does that sound right?
4: I don't know.
1: Yeah.
4: The international ice cream taste tester will work on a 3-month contract basis, earning $10,000 a month. The chosen applicant will have regular check-ins with Dr. Bombay's team. The role fully remote, open to applicants all over the world, though some travel is expected. The announcement is part of a partnership deal between Deel, D-E-E-L, a global platform for hiring, payroll, and compliance, and Dr. Bombay. Snoop himself will call the winning applicant to congratulate them personally.
0: I'm looking at
3: Dr. Bombay.
0: Oh, well, Dr. Bombay. I just remembered who that guy was.
3: Bernard Fox.
0: Yeah, he was in Titanic.
4: He was?
3: Oh, he was, yeah.
0: He's one of those guys you'd immediately... He was in everything.
3: He was the last surviving member, cast member of Bewitched.
0: If you saw a picture of him, you'd go, oh, that guy. It's one of those.
1: Okay.
0: He's one of those that guy, that guys.
3: He's called upon whenever a supernatural medical emergency strikes with the classic incantation, calling Dr. Bombay, emergency, come right away. Yeah.
0: This says that Snoop Dogg...
3: Tell me that's not comedy. Oh.
0: Snoop Dogg employs a full-time professional blunt roller named... Renegade Piranha.
3: He makes six figures, right?
0: This says he was making $40,000 a year. Snoop just upgraded him due to inflation to $50,000 a year.
3: Oh.
0: He's a professional joint roller.
2: Snoop Dogg's a good boss. He gives you dental and health insurance, and he'll be an accomplice to a murder. Let's never forget.
4: Everybody has, apparently.
0: If you were a joint roller, remember when they had the auditions for this?
1: No.
0: A few years ago? Mm-hmm. Yeah, they had a thing. You could apply to become a joint roller. I remember the story. But but this guy got the job and he got the name. And would you put that on your tax return
1: or
0: occupation?
1: I think you would say artesian.
0: Oh, there you go.
3: Recreational specialist, maybe.
1: Yeah, something. Or... Yeah, you would beef up the title.
0: I was going to go with Doobie Brother.
4: God.
1: Yeah, that works.
4: Boy, the name Dr. Bombay is boring.
3: Are you trying to speak Snoop over there?
2: He put a little stank on it.
0: It's just hair.
4: Yeah.
0: Not too much.
3: Doobie Brother.
4: Dr. Bombay is the name of a character, Snoop Dogg's specific Bored Ape Yacht Club non-fungible token.
2: Oh, okay. But still, I mean, you'd think somebody at Bewitched would go, hey.
1: Hey.
3: Yeah. Sherwood Schwartz or somebody. Whoever came up with it, yeah.
0: Do you suppose this guy...

0: makes joints that are really elaborate?
1: No, I don't.
2: Why
1: think
2: do you need it elaborate? You
0: know, like yeah, a, I think is
2: you
0: this guy like an origami thing where you know, he's smoking a grasshopper?
3: No, I'm just guessing like a regular, simplest is better.
1: Yeah, okay. I think so.
0: Okay, you just roll joints.
1: Yes, you're. I mean, it's just a instrument to get high.
0: Does he do the big fat ones?
2: I'm sure he'll do whatever you want. Yeah.
0: Okay. That's the. I always get confused. Isn't the blunt the one where you empty out a cigar?
4: Right, so that's a big fat one.
2: Okay. Willie is screaming at the radio.
0: I got to get a chart. Christy, back to you.
2: The story of a teacher in Georgia has gone viral after she created what she calls the fart corner in her second grade classroom.
0: Now, by the way, this story comes from the Today Show.
1: Okay.
0: Believe it or not.
4: Al Roker had a fart corner.
3: Oh, you know he did. You know he did. He's number one crop dust suspect.
2: 36-year-old Candy Sydney Browning calls it
0: Candy Browning?
3: What? What is that?
2: Can you stop going to the butt every time we do a story?
0: This is about farts. You do a story about farts, and yet I'm somehow... go ahead. What have you got?
2: It calls it the classroom gas station. She says students who need to pass gas can quietly walk to the back of the room and do it there. The idea is to avoid disruptions caused by kids announcing they farted.
3: I farted.
2: Or classmates trying to figure out who did it, because we all know farts are funny,
3: right? Who farted?
2: Yeah. Especially in second grade.
4: In school, it was like you were a pariah for a little while if you farted in class.
0: Yeah. I would think this would... I hate to use the term backfire, but...
3: I did everything I could not to fart in class.
1: What grade is this?
2: Second.
1: These little boys kids. doing that is probably funny.
2: Sydney Browning
4: says. It wasn't
2: says,
4: when I was a kid, man.
0: So you send them to the corner, and that's the, what she called, the gas station?
2: Yeah, she says she wants students to understand that passing gas is a normal bodily function.
4: Yeah.
2: She told the Today Show that students now barely pay attention when someone uses the gas station, suggesting the novelty has finally worn off.
4: It worked.
1: Yeah, good for her.
0: Well, you get a kid with a little too much confidence, all of a sudden it's the shart station.
4: That can happen.
0: Oh, poor guy.
1: Yeah.
0: I don't know.
4: You don't know?
1: Gusty wind area.
4: Oh, that's
2: It's got spray stuff, so you can spray away the smell.
0: You have to put on a silly hat.
2: A silly hat?
4: Oh, like a dunce
0: like
4: cap.
0: Like a dunce cap. By the way, is the dunce cap, was that a real thing?
4: It was. And I think it should be brought back.
3: Yeah. He's a dunce.
0: we'd have to get one here, but we'd have to put headphones somehow with it.
3: More corporal punishment. Embarrass them publicly.
4: Right.
3: What I say.
2: I don't know. I think a fart corner is kind of cute.
1: Yeah.
0: We could probably use one instead of whoever it is that's constantly...
2: Well, it's crop dusting here.
0: Crop dusting in the hallway.
3: It's you.
1: It's all of you.
4: You think some...
1: Every single one of you does it.
4: You think a junior high teacher will eventually have a random boner corner?
1: Stick here.
4: Except that there'd be eight guys at once.
2: What do you have to do? Just stand there and wait till it goes down before you can leave?
3: And don't forget your book.
2: How long does that take?
4: It varies.
2: It varies?
3: Yeah.
1: Six to eight hours. They still have laptops now. But they can hold the laptop in front of them.
3: I'm being told the hat they have to wear is a fart fez.
2: That's funny.
3: How about that?
0: Love the fez.
3: Yeah.
2: Do you ever wear a fez?
3: Don't do it without your fez on.
0: No, but one of my friends used to, he was in the band, The Cousins from Venus.
2: Oh, that's right.
0: And Bill would always wear a fez on stage. Hilarious.
1: Which one's the fez?
3: Really?
2: The one that's...
0: It's
4: Shriners.
1: Shriners.
2: And it has like a little tassel on it.
1: Yeah. I got
3: it. It serves no purpose.
0: It looks like almost like a flower pot.
4: One of my favorite Austin Powers lines. I can't recall your name, but your fez is familiar.
0: Oh, that's right. There's a terrific Steely Dan song.
2: About a fez?
0: Gonna do it without your fez.
3: Don't do it without your fez.
0: Yes, or something like
1: that. Okay.
0: I'm serious. You don't.
1: Yeah, I believe
2: is that the title of the song?
1: I 100% believe you.
3: It's a rare misstep for Steely Dan in my book.
0: It's great.
2: Not familiar with it.
4: Because it's nothing.
0: Yeah. What do you mean it's nothing?
3: Here we go.
0: Don't do it like that.
4: Oh, yeah, that's no good.
1: Is he talking about sex?
4: Who knows?
2: It almost has like a Mummies feel to it.
3: That's what I am. Please understand. Your
0: great song.
4: Huh. Oh, good.
0: You know what?
4: What's his face? What's his name?
0: Donald Fagen.
4: Yeah, Fagen. He just loves. I'm right here, and then I'm here.
1: Yeah, that sounds like every other song I've heard of theirs.
0: I'm sorry.
4: Les Fagen, Steely Dan is the best.
1: Okay.
0: Huh. What?
4: Yeah. Can't buy a thrill. They didn't muck around with that.
1: Okay.
4: It's legit songs. Good. Melody. Something you can sink your teeth into.
3: Something with a bouncy seat.
0: I may have to get a new seat. I can't sit this close to someone who's basking.
2: Do you know what album that song is on?
0: Is that Katie Lied? I don't know.
4: He probably introduces himself like my name. I think it's
3: the Royal Scam, maybe?
0: Could be.
2: No worries.
0: They're all great.
4: It is a Royal Scam.
0: They're all terrific. he's no Engelbert.
1: Hey, do you guys want some cookies next break?
4: Yes.
1: Okay, good.
0: Coming up, a little bit of history on the way. And also coming up, we're going to talk with Gil Moore, the drummer in the great band Triumph. Well, update on the Loose Lions, and we got a cheese in the news that involves a lawsuit.
3: I'm wondering where the lions are.
0: Wonder where the lions are. That's a Bruce Cockburn tune.
3: Yes,
0: great song.
3: Cockburn, as I used to say.
0: It is spelled Cockburn, but it's pronounced Cockburn.
3: And it was on the Royal Scam, by the way, the Fez.
0: Okay, thank you very much. Mm-hmm. Also, we have a super glue in the news in a bad way. We are in the O'Reilly Auto Parts studios, but before we move on, I want to tell you a little bit about our friends at American Financing, because the clock is ticking. 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

0: welcome back to the Bob and Tom Show in the O'Reilly Auto Parts Studios. Christy Lee at the news desk.
1: Hello.
0: Hello, indeed. There's Josh Arnold.
2: Hi there.
0: Hi. There's Ace Cosby.
3: Hello.
0: Hello. And there's Tom Griswold. Hello, Tom.
4: I'm looking over a little bit of history for you.
2: Oh, yeah. It is that time, isn't it?
4: There we go.
1: What we got today?
2: September 19th.
1: August 28th. Can you believe August is almost over?
0: Yes, sir.
4: This is interesting. Events in August. The first known photograph of a tornado taken in 1884.
0: You know how hard it is to get a tornado to sit for a picture?
2: Very difficult. It's
0: really, really tough.
4: And this guy's, I'm not kidding, this guy's name, the guy that took the picture.
0: Crash Windy or something.
4: Is F. He went by his initials.
2: F, it's Windy.
4: Yeah, F.N. Thompson.
1: So, F.N. Thompson?
2: That F and Thompson and his camera.
0: Yeah, Thompson and his GD camera.
4: That F and tornado nearly killed him. He later died taking pictures of
0: focus on that.
4: Of an avalanche. Okay, no.
0: I thought it was going to be.
2: Am I zooming in or is that getting close?
0: A tiger attack or.
4: On this date in 1965, this is overrated. Bob Dylan booed for playing the electric guitar, blah, blah, blah.
0: Yeah, why has that hung on so much?
4: It's kind of a myth.
1: Was that the Monterey Pop Festival?
4: No.
1: Which one was it?
4: It was
1: Folk Festival, wasn't it?
4: Forest Hills, New York.
1: Oh,
0: the U.S. Open Festival, yeah. That's
4: right. It's not like he went out there and kiss makeup and had flash pods, whatever you call them.
2: Didn't it just kind of become a symbol of the epic changing? E-P-O-C-H?
4: Yeah, but apparently it really isn't what happened. It was because he was playing different songs.
0: Epic,
4: Anyway, so anyway, there are a bunch of annoyed hipsters, I guess. But he went electric. I prefer a gas-powered car. I don't know about you. And a gas-powered guitar as well.
0: There are many, many people listening right now who can't get through a day without hearing a Bob Dylan song, I bet.
1: Ugh, not me.
4: Let's on the other side of that, 1973, Marvin Gaye released Let's Get It On.
1: Now we're talking.
4: Yeah. They played that at the beginning of UFC fights.
1: Do they really?
4: Get the crowd. Let's get it on. Was he on your list of
0: Marvin Gaye?
4: Sexy.
0: He was very sexy.
4: Yeah. Tim Wilson used to say he's the only guy that could write a protest song that was also a panty dropper.
0: He had it going on.
4: Yeah. How about this one? Oh, Christy, this will make you sad.
1: What?
4: 1996, Prince Charles and Princess Diana divorced.
1: Yeah, was sad.
4: What do those two look like? Anybody ever get any pictures of them?
0: That's hard. Yeah. Why didn't that happen?
4: He was probably grateful that his great-great-great-great-grandfather, Henry VIII, made divorce legal.
2: Yeah, he didn't have to behead her.
4: Didn't have to,
2: Waited for her.
4: I understand he was comforted by Prince Andrew.
1: Oh.
2: Isn't that nice?
1: Went to a party?
2: They went to Chuck E. Cheese.
4: I got a friend that has an island. Christy, this is for you.
1: Okay.
4: Born in 1917, the great Jack Kirby.
1: 1917.
0: Jack Kirby. Really?
4: Jack Kirby, you know who that is?
1: No.
4: Co-creator of the Fantastic Four, the X-Men, the Hulk.
1: How would I know that?
4: He's kind of
2: Tom wouldn't have known it if he wasn't reading it.
4: Okay. I would know Jack.
0: I thought he was with Mad Magazine or something. I was way
1: the only
0: off.
1: Cartoon I person was, I know is Stan Lee.
4: Well, he was sort of in Stan Lee's shadow.
1: Okay.
4: How about you'll know this guy, Luis Guzman.
1: Luis Guzman.
4: He's one of those. He is. The Spanish speaking version of
0: character.
4: An actor you go, that guy.
5: You would absolutely recognize him.
4: He was in what, Community?
0: Right.
2: I don't remember him in Community, but he was in Boogie Nights.
5: Yes.
1: I know who he is. Luis Guzman.
0: Isn't he in like a gambling site commercial right now? I think he plays a bartender.
2: Yep, he does. Yep.
1: I know who he is.
4: Okay, you'll get this is an easy one. Daniel Stern, born in 1957.
1: Of course, I know who he is.
4: Star of. Home Alone, many great movies. He's the not Joe Pesci bad guy. He was the voiceover guy in the white version of The Wonder Years.
5: Yes.
2: The original, not the remake. Yeah.
5: Yeah.
4: Well, I mean, there was one white, one black.
2: I understand.
4: No need to dance around that.
2: Well, also no reason to
0: make it that distinction. Why would you?
4: Just because there were, never mind.
2: Nobody even remembers the remake,
5: no,
2: really.
5: Not at all.
1: Nope. I didn't know there was one, to be honest. It
2: clearly upset him.
1: Yeah.
0: They've got their own TV shows now. Well, I don't think so.
4: I always liked remember the version of The Odd Couple with the guy from Sanford and Son and the guy, what was this guy's name?
0: Yeah, the one where they just copied down all the old TV scripts and had him go at it.
4: Great show.
0: Yeah. Well, that.
4: Born in 1958, Christy, you'll get this one for sure.
1: Yeah.
4: Scott Hamilton.
1: Oh, yes. The skater?
4: Yes.
1: Of course.
4: 5'3", it says.
1: Yeah, he's a very petite fella.
2: And bald.
1: Mm-hmm.
0: Yeah, very bald.
1: Very bald.
2: So, so bald.
4: They're making a musical about him.
1: Yeah. Are they?
4: It's called Scott. Hamilton was already taken.
2: Yeah.
4: Okay. How about this one?
0: Miss,
4: right. Miss
0: that,
4: Hooker.
0: That joke needs a flow chart or something.
4: Miss Hooker.
5: Yeah.
4: Born in 1961. Jennifer Coolidge.
5: Yeah.
3: Yes.
5: Makes me want a hot dog real bad.
3: Yes.
4: Stifler's mom.
3: Yeah.
4: She's showing up everywhere these days.
1: Legally Blonde. She's great.
3: Just about had it with Jennifer Coolidge.
4: 1962. Happy birthday. David Fincher.
0: He's a film director.
4: Film director. Made a lot of really good movies.
0: Did he do Fight Club?
2: He did.
0: Yeah. I'm sorry, I can't talk about it.
4: Yeah.
2: No, exactly.
0: Yeah.
4: Fincher does sound kind of like a sex move.
2: No, gosh, darn it. No, it doesn't.
4: Absolutely does not. I gave her the Fincher.
1: There we go again.
4: She won't be walking right for a week.
0: Wow. Yeah, I'm glad you're laughing.
5: I thought Fisher.
4: Born in 1965, Shania Twain.
0: You know, Fisher as an anal Fisher. You missed Jess's.
4: I heard it.
0: Great joke. Yeah.
4: Shania Twain.
1: She knows her audience.
2: I love Shania Twain.
4: Yeah.
0: I feel like
5: she's great.
0: Woman.
1: She's beautiful.
4: Born,
1: she's
4: gorgeous, born Shania Clemens.
2: That's exactly right.
4: I love this. Born in 69, the great Jack Black.
2: I love him too.
4: Terrific actor.
1: I like him too. Very funny.
0: He plays Jack Black a lot.
1: Yeah, but that's okay.
4: That's okay with me.
1: That's all right.
4: There's a really good movie, a serious movie, where he plays a funeral director.
1: Oh, yeah.
2: Bernie.
4: Terrific movie. Born in 1982, Leanne Rimes.
2: Oh, I like her too.
5: Mm-hmm.
4: Yeah.
0: What does Leanne rhyme with? Go ahead.
4: Her band is called Rhymes with Orange.
2: Isn't that something?
1: Mm.
2: Leanne Rimes and the Oranges.
0: I don't know why, but when you said that, I had the vision of a car going down the road with one flat tire. I don't know why I thought that in my head.
4: This guy's controversial and confusing. Born in 1986, Army Hammer.
1: Oh, yeah.
5: Yeah.
4: It says here his great-grandfather was named Armand Hammer.
0: Yeah.
4: He tried to buy the Arm and Hammer company because he was sick of people thinking he had something to do with it.
2: Hmm.
0: Oh, I thought he did have
1: something. He started it.
0: That's not
4: what this says.
5: There's a lot of weird rumors around that guy.
4: Yeah.
0: He sure is a good-looking man. I know that.
4: But who would name, if your last name is Hammer, who would name your kid Armand?
2: Well, in this case, family.
5: Yeah.
4: Okay.
1: Yeah.
0: Isn't he in Man from U.N.C.L.E.?
2: Which I think is an underrated,
0: it's really
2: cool
0: a good
2: movie.
0: Yeah.
4: Is he the man or is he Ilya Kuryanka?
0: He's the Russian guy, yeah.
4: Oh, yeah, okay. Happy birthday, Florence Welch from Florence and the Machine.
0: Oh, it's not Lawrence Welch.
4: Oh,
2: I hit you once, you hit me back. I love that song.
5: I do, that's a good song.
4: A one and a two, and a, that's Lawrence Welch. Happy birthday, Honey Boo Boo.
0: Oh, remember?
5: She's like 20-something.
2: I bet you watched that, Ace.
0: Honey Boo Boo is everywhere.
4: Born in 2005. Yeah. Apparently, she's doing quite well. She's a nursing student.
5: She is a nursing student. So her sister is on OnlyFans and claims she makes $15,000 a day.
2: Oh, my goodness.
5: A day.
1: Man.
0: Boy.
2: Is she pretty?
5: Not by traditional standards.
2: Tom would not like her.
5: Yeah.
2: All right.
5: Yes. Yeah. The opposite of what Tom would be into.
2: Gotcha. So she weighs more than 120 pounds?
0: Yes.
4: Yeah. What's her name?
5: I have no idea. No, they called her. She has a weird nickname, too.
1: Yeah.
5: Like, well, I want to say, Pumpkin. They call her Pumpkin. Yeah. There you go.
6: They call me Pumpkin.
0: Want to see my stam?
4: Coming up. Christy, what have you got over there? I know we got some food coming up.
1: Yeah. We do have food coming up, and we have...
0: cookies!
1: How not to use super glue, and cheese in the news in a weird way.
2: A cheese that we will enjoy?
1: Do you like ricotta?
5: I love ricotta.
1: I love ricotta, too.
4: Well, this guy
1: doesn't.
4: Yeah, you'll find out why.
2: Oh, boy.
4: There are lawyers involved.
1: Yeah.
4: We're going to talk with Gil Moore from the band Triumph coming up.
1: These are
4: the O'Reilly Auto Parts Studios. 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

0: Welcome back to the Bob and Tom Show in the O'Reilly Auto Parts Studios. Stand by. I smell food. There's Christy Lee at the news desk.
1: Hi.
0: There's Jess Hooker.
2: Hello.
0: Hello, Josh Arnold.
3: Hi there.
0: There's Ace Cosby.
4: Hello.
0: Hello, and hello, Tom.
5: Hello, Chick McGee.
0: Smell that? Smell that? Bacon?
5: I do. What have we got? What have we got going, Miss Hooker?
2: Baking so smell. This is the Bob and Tom Green Room Cookie reimagined in the spirit of the state fairs that are going on right now. I did a deep fried version of our favorite Green Room Cookie, which is it's a Lotus brand Biscoff, but it has the vanilla cream in the middle. This is the one that everybody likes the most here, and so I took pancake batter. And instead of using a deep fryer, I put it in the air fryer. So I battered the cookies, dropped them in the air fryer for 3 minutes, and that's what you have here.
0: Wow.
2: A little powdered sugar on top. So go ahead.
1: Do you put vanilla in your pancake batter?
2: I do.
1: So do I.
2: I do. Mm. Yeah.
5: It's great. Sorry.
2: So
5: it's really good.
2: Yeah, the cookie,
0: really good?
2: The cookie almost melts. The entire cookie becomes soft in
0: Absolutely.
2: The middle. And it's
0: oh, my God.
2: It's a winner. Yeah, it's good.
0: So good.
3: I need seven more.
2: Okay. Yeah.
0: Oh,
2: yeah. So it's just a fun way to do a deep fried, in quotes, cookie.
3: That is fun.
2: Yeah. At home. Yeah, just pancake
5: really
2: batter.
5: Really good, sorry.
2: Yeah, any cookie, pancake batter in your air fryer for 3 minutes at 350.
3: Gosh darn it. It's great.
2: Yeah.
5: So walk me through it again. Do you dip it?
2: I did. So I mixed a Bisquick pancake premix. Mm-hmm. So you just add water to that.
3: Sure.
2: And like Christy said, I add a little vanilla, sometimes cinnamon too.
1: Yep.
2: And then I dipped the cookie in there. And
5: you put them on a plate?
2: Well, I put them in the freezer first because pancake batter, I make it thick, but still it runs.
5: Oh, that makes sense.
2: And so I put it in the freezer for a couple of minutes so it set up. And then I put them in the air fryer for 3 minutes.
3: Great.
2: Yeah.
5: Now I need more iced tea. Okay.
3: Well, that's a treat.
2: Yeah.
0: Wow.
2: Good. I'm glad you guys
5: and you
2: like
5: can do it.
2: It
5: with any cookie.
2: You could do it with any cookie. Yeah. You can, you could put anything in there if you
5: did
2: want.
5: Did you do a
2: I
5: video
2: guess.
5: Of this one?
2: I did. You can go to YouTube and search bobandtom.com, Hooker the Cooker, and you can watch how I made this. It's up right now. And then all the other videos that I've made.
3: And you hear this a lot, but like and subscribe. It really does help.
2: Mm-hmm. Yes, it does. And then you could get an alert every time a video
3: You'll
2: drops.
3: Never miss a fun video.
2: Yeah.
5: So you could do this pancake batter thing with that. You could do this with a sausage.
2: We could, yeah. Yes.
0: Heck yeah.
2: Yeah.
5: Or a hot dog.
2: Or a hot dog. Yeah, we could, any of it. That would be delicious.
5: Very, very good. Now, we had a couple letters earlier this week. It began with a guy who made a hamburger, but instead of buns, he uses grilled cheese sandwiches.
0: Hamburger.
2: Right. Yeah.
5: That's a little, that's
1: a lot.
5: That's a lot.
2: It is.
3: Tastes delicious.
2: Thanks. Yeah, I imagine it's really good.
0: What
1: Why don't you just
0: doing?
1: Put a hamburger in between your grilled cheese?
2: That's how I feel like. I love a Frisco, right? And that's kind of what that is.
3: Yeah.
2: Yeah.
0: No. It's totally different, and it's delicious. I don't know why you people are trying to change it.
3: No, all of a sudden, it does sound like there's a change of tune coming from over there.
0: Yeah.
3: This has been celebrated all week by him.
0: Yeah, it's delicious.
5: No,
0: delicious.
5: What happened? Delicious. It's just, it'd be a lot. It's a lot.
1: A lot.
3: But what happened? You weren't saying that before.
0: You can't find it.
5: So do you want her to make one of those?
0: You're not capable.
3: I've had them. I've told you guys. I've had them a couple times.
0: Have a bite of that? You don't want to.
5: Oh, it'd be good, I think, yeah.
0: And you know, there's no difference between you hating something and liking something. Did you know that?
5: Makes me harder to pin down.
0: I guess.
5: Speaking of things you can watch, how about something you can listen to this weekend? Our interview with Dolly Parton. It's posted at bobandtom.com. We're going to air it several times over the weekend. So if you get a chance, if you're curious about that, you can give that a listen. Also, coming up, starting soon, we're going to bring back our Pigskin Pick'em competition. And you'll be able to win each week a gift certificate from Steven Singer Jewelers at IHateStevenSinger.com. $500 gift certificate each week. Thank you, Steven Singer. It's going to be a lot of fun as the NFL season gets ready to kick off. Now, we go over that way. That's where Christy Lee's sitting. What have you got over there?
1: Well, speaking of food, a Pennsylvania man is suing a restaurant after slipping on ricotta cheese.
3: Oh, that is slippery, isn't it?
1: Yeah. In the suit filed in civil court, Mr. Alan Euler claims he injured his back after a white, slimy, slippery, cheese-like or food-related substance.
0: What's his last name?
1: Euler, U-H-L-E-R.
5: Euler.
0: Euler. Euler.
1: This was outside the restaurant called Olives and Peppers He says it caused him to slip and fall on the ground, alleges that after he and his wife were seated in the restaurant, he walked back outside to take pictures of the suspected ricotta-like substance, but found staff flooding the area with soap and water to remove evidence of the alleged cheese slick.
3: Or were they cleaning up the mess?
1: Yeah. But lawsuit contends Mr. Euler preserved the foreign substance.
5: What, do you want a chalk outline where he fell?
1: That remained on his pants and shoes following the fall.
3: Somebody slips and falls.
1: Yeah. Right. Yeah.
3: And then they go, oh, there's ricotta cheese here.
0: We need to clean it up.
3: Why wouldn't they just clean it up?
1: Right.
0: They weren't trying to hide anything.
1: Mr. Euler accusing the restaurant's owners of negligence.
3: A chalk outline.
1: And seeking an unspecified amount in
3: just
1: damages.
3: Just a prick.
5: I mean, the guy, he may have a point, but this is the funny part of this. It says the lawsuit says he preserved the foreign substance that remained on his pants and shoes.
3: All right.
5: I mean, did you ever preserve a foreign substance on your pants?
3: Well, in this case, he wanted evidence.
5: What's her name?
0: What do you want? Mozzarella
1: Monica
0: cheese?
1: Lewinsky. Is that what you're looking for?
5: Yep. Uh-huh. He's Monica Lewinsky.
0: And the dress.
5: Lewinsky-ing his pants.
0: And the DNA and the thing. Oh, God.
1: A bride and groom and more than a quarter of their guests were allegedly sickened by food served at the trendy Brooklyn hotel that hosted their wedding reception.
0: Uh-oh.
2: Oh.
1: In the complaint, attorney Michael Ahern alleges he and his wife contracted norovirus from a kitchen staffer at the Box House Hotel, who was purportedly suffering from the illness at the time of the wedding reception. The couple said they paid the Box House about $30,000 to cater their reception. Afterwards, they said they endured repeated episodes of vomiting and diarrhea, in addition to chills, abdominal cramps, and fatigue, and were bedridden for several days. More than 30 of the 112 guests who attended the reception also fell ill with norovirus-type symptoms.
0: That is no fun.
1: The Box House Hotel argues that norovirus was everywhere in New York at the time of the event. They couldn't pinpoint it just to them.
3: Sure.
0: What kind of a name is the Box House? Is that like a...
1: I don't know.
0: I guess
5: maybe it was an old box factory.
1: Yeah.
5: But, I mean, so a lot of the guests also, whatever this bug was, a lot of people got it.
1: Right.
5: Awkward. Mm-hmm. You're supposed to toss rice at weddings, not toss your cookies on.
2: Really throw a wrench in the honeymoon.
1: Yeah.
5: Oh, yeah. That's the worst video ever. You know.
0: But someone's into that.
5: Diarrhea honeymoon.
1: Oh, God.
3: Yeah, don't Google that.
1: No.
0: I was going to go vomit honeymoon, but.
3: That one's gross, too.
0: Yeah. They're all gross. Yeah. Who's into that? God, I can't believe that.
1: No, I hope not anyone.
2: Oh, two girls, one cup?
0: Yeah, there it is.
5: Yeah, Diarrhea Honeymoon is a rom-com you will not see on the Hallmark Channel.
0: And Paul Rudd in that.
5: It'll be a meet cute. What's coming up, Christy Lee?
1: We still have an update on our lion story. We have how not to use crazy glue. We have an interesting hiker story. Reunited with a backpack he lost.
5: 60 years ago.
1: Well, I was getting there.
3: That is going to be boring.
0: He just can't help himself.
1: No.
5: Well, I mean,
0: yeah,
5: a lot of people understand. If the story wouldn't be all that great. Last Tuesday, I went to the mall, forgot my backpack.
0: Yeah.
5: Now on the national news. International Newswire. Bobby gets his algebra book back.
3: Either way, that one's not keeping people listening.
5: Wait till you find out what else.
0: I don't know. There was a rubber in it with diarrhea.
1: And we also have a very special guest coming up next break.
5: We're going to talk with Gil Moore from the band Triumph. They're back out. Right now, I want to talk about health stuff from people that know what they're talking about. 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

0: Back to the Bob and Tom Show. Excuse me, I'm full of cookies. We're in the O'Reilly Auto Parts studios. There's Christy Lee at the news desk.
1: Hi.
0: There's Josh Arnold.
2: Hello there.
0: Hopefully, Jess Hooker is in the kitchen making more cookies.
2: She is.
0: There's Ace Cosby.
3: Good cookie.
0: Hello, Tom.
4: Hello, Chick McGee. Check out Hooker the Cooker. Go to our YouTube page and YouTube channel, I should say, and you can see this very interesting way to make some cookies, upgrade them.
2: Yeah, fun and fairly easy.
4: Yeah, with an air fryer or whatever you want to do. And a lot of fun and delightful. And I've been able to have a glass of iced tea.
2: Good.
4: Because those cookies were so great. You went in for seconds, didn't you, Chick?
0: Boy, nothing sounds better than a cookie and some iced tea. Man, that really just goes together.
1: Yeah,
0: doesn't
1: it does, doesn't
0: boy,
1: it?
0: Boy, oh boy.
4: You don't like iced tea?
0: How about a glass of milk and your cookie? Don't want to do that?
4: No, not right now.
1: Okay.
4: Okay. Are you eating another one right now?
0: Maybe.
2: I had a second one because I wanted to, this is the only reason why.
0: Uh-huh.
2: I wanted to see if it was good dunked in coffee.
0: Oh.
1: And?
2: It was good.
1: Did you have one hot right out of the fryer, too? I wonder if that's...
2: You know what? It wasn't right out of the fryer, but it was still warm.
0: Mm. And how about syrup on these?
1: Oh.
0: Ice cream?
1: Oh, ice cream.
4: This is getting better and better. Once again, you can see the very simple recipe. It's a lot of fun and delicious and delightful. We're going to go back over to the news desk coming up, I should say. This. We're going to talk with Gil Moore from the great band Triumph. They're back out on tour. But right now, Christy, what have you got over there?
1: Physicians report the story of a man who tried to self-treat his incontinence by gluing his urethra shut.
2: This is insane.
1: The report details the case of a 41-year-old patient who told doctors that he had been inserting super glue into his urethra to treat newly developed incontinence.
2: Come on.
1: By the time he visited a clinic 2 weeks after he stopped applying the super glue, he was barely able to urinate and was in constant pain.
0: You think?
1: Yeah. Surgeons made an incision in the bulb of the man's penis. Would that be the end?
0: The bell end?
1: The
2: glands, if you will.
1: And rinsed his urethra with 3 liters of saline solution for 15 minutes.
4: It's like a recipe.
1: They were finally able to separate the glue plug from the walls of the urethra through certain maneuvers.
0: Sink. One of these.
1: Yeah.
2: Yeah.
1: Doctors then extracted a rod-like solid glue block measuring nearly 4 inches long.
4: So the guy was, he had a problem urinating in his sleep or something, so he glued it shut?
0: He put the whole tube in there, it sounds like.
1: Recover the ability to urinate normally and has no further complications, though. So.
4: Now, I do know that if you have incontinence on the other end, you want to use Flex Seal.
2: Ah,
4: that's the way to go. This is insane.
0: Go ahead, you laugh. But
1: do not do it.
0: Flex Seal, you can have a screen door boat.
2: You absolutely can.
0: Yes, sir.
4: I love those commercials.
0: Of course you do.
2: They're convincing.
4: Yeah. I think it's cool.
2: I've not tried any of the products, but they seem, I would. I would try them.
0: You got a pool, put your screen door boat in the pool.
4: Actually,
0: what you need to do.
4: You know, it's funny because...
0: Well, what are you doing out there, hon? Well...
4: One of my daughters is doing the... Did your kids do this thing where they take cardboard and they have to make a boat?
1: No.
4: And they take them to a pool.
5: Yeah.
4: And the kids all.
1: No, we had the egg where you have to drop it from the.
4: Yeah, that's good, but it makes them think they have to create some kind of a boat, and then they get them in the water.
5: They
4: of
5: have
4: course,
5: to float in
4: of
5: them.
4: Of course, half of them. You know, they don't always make it all the way across the pool. It's fun.
0: None of the kids are hurt though.
4: No.
1: They're not riding in the boats.
0: I'm just saying.
4: Yeah, they are.
5: Yeah,
1: are they?
5: Yeah, they are.
1: They're riding in the boats.
2: Well, I was picturing a little newspaper.
1: Yeah, me too.
4: They make them out of boxes. It's probably
1: this is part of the school thing.
4: Yeah, it's fun.
0: They know that cardboard's made out of cardboard.
4: They get to think.
0: Well, they're not.
1: How do you make cardboard? Never mind.
0: The integrity of a cardboard boat.
2: Well, I'm sure they put duct tape or something around all of it.
0: Or Flex Seal.
4: I wonder if they can use Flex Seal.
2: Yeah,
4: I'll find out. Assuming that's probably against the rules.
0: That doesn't make any sense. They make
1: your school
0: the kids
1: have a pool where they can go right in their boats.
4: Just for fun. It's just to make them think about how you do things. I think it's a great idea.
1: All right.
2: Yep. And we wonder why our chess scores are plummeting.
1: Yeah.
4: Is it's about thinking.
0: They're learning foreign languages. And
4: this guy, he poured
0: cardboard balls.
2: Exactly.
4: He poured crazy glue down into his urethra.
1: Yes. Right?
4: So.
2: You know why? Because in school he was too busy making a cardboard boat.
0: Exactly right.
2: Didn't learn about this stuff.
4: That'd be a great commercial, by the way. Do you remember the famous the famous Super Glue commercial?
3: Oh, with the hard hat.
4: Yeah, the guy puts a hard hat on and glues himself to the beam and they pick him up.
1: Yeah. Yeah.
4: This would be an interesting variation.
0: Do you think they really did? They didn't really do that, I don't think. Did they?
4: Sure they did.
0: No. That was a camera trick or something.
4: No, they did that.
3: Yeah, he's just,
2: I don't know.
3: He's
2: I don't.
3: He's hanging from an IV.
2: I missed that episode of Fight Back to see if it actually.
4: The guy's got a construction helmet on.
0: I'm David Horowitz.
1: It's a hard hat.
4: And he, hard hat.
3: Helmet.
1: A hard hat.
4: That's like the kind of helmet used on a construction. You don't.

0: glue inside your cup holders in your car.
1: Why?
2: You mix it with cornstarch?
0: Yeah, and it gets it kind of gets sticky and it cleans it all out.
3: You can get all those tiny little crumbs and stuff.
0: Particles and all that.
3: You can also use your kids' goop or something like
2: remember
3: that.
2: Remember when your girls were making the goop?
3: Yeah. What do they call it? Slime.
0: Slime.
1: Did you have the kid in your like fifth, sixth grade that would put Elmer's glue on their their arm and then peel it off?
0: Yeah,
3: and we would our rulers sort of had an indentation in the center.
1: Right.
3: You'd fill that with Elmer's glue, peel that, break them into pieces, then you could make long fake fingernails.
2: Cool. Took it a step further.
4: Wow. Yeah, the slime thing is still going.
0: And you learned to read, right?
3: Yes.
2: So that slime doesn't, like, it doesn't fall apart. And like Josh said, it'll get all the dust and all the places.
4: So finally something to do. Because my girls have been making slime for a decade. And you have to buy, contact lens solution?
2: Yes.
4: And Elmer's glue.
1: It's almost, if you could do, I think it's a step toward making meth, I think, is making goop.
2: Well, you can buy it already made in
4: a
2: container.
4: That's no fun.
2: No, but...
3: But that's the stuff I would use.
2: That's what I use in my car.
3: Right. Yeah. I would use the store-bought slime for your car, because the viscosity of your homemade can be...
2: Yeah.
3: Just be careful.
1: Mm-hmm. Yeah, you'd have... you spend the rest of your life trying to get the goop out of your cup holder.
2: I've gone full Tom Griswold when it comes to detailing my car. Like, I have a whole kit, have a container, and it's...
3: Oh.
2: And I love
3: I thought I went the full Tom Griswold detailing my car by paying somebody to do it.
0: Me too. Yeah, exactly.
2: Well, or you know how he likes to clean something?
0: Actually, my husband does it for me every Saturday morning.
2: Yeah, see? That's what I started doing.
1: Yes. Does he act like he's excited to be out there cleaning?
0: He goes, fills the car up, takes it, gets it cleaned.
1: Is that right?
0: Comes home, he details it out. Oh, it's awesome.
1: Uh-huh.
2: I got one of those air blowers for the compressor that gets all the... I love it.
1: Good God. Oh, you see, Tom, you see what you're doing? My God, man, where does it end?
4: I don't know. We're going to get hooked up with Gil Moore from the band Triumph in a few minutes.
0: Rising temperatures in Japan have men seeking professional body hair removal in a bid to beat the heat.
1: I don't think they have
0: a lot of body hair to begin with, do they?
1: Barely hair on their head, right?
0: The trend is gaining popularity as more Japanese men shed their resistance to wearing shorts, once considered appropriate only for children in Japan.
1: Huh.
0: Japan's largest beauty-focused platform, Hot Pepper Beauty, conducted a recent survey showing just over a quarter of the men had been treated for lower leg hair removal over the past 12 months.
1: Did you see the temperature in Phoenix? It was like 98 at 2 in the morning. It's nuts. Like 115 during the day. It's really hot in
3: Arizona. But it's a dry heat.
1: Yeah, yeah.
4: Will shaving your legs make them...
3: I can't imagine that makes much of a difference.
2: It feels nice.
3: In the winter, I do feel a difference when I trim my beard. My face does get colder, but...
4: I thought it was a tradition in Japan to shave your legs for aerodynamic reasons when you're running away from Godzilla.
3: he enjoyed it.
2: Yeah.
3: Can't get mad at the guy for
4: I was just nostalgically thinking of what we used to do whenever we mentioned Godzilla.
2: Yeah.
1: No, whenever we mentioned Japan.
2: Rest in peace. Yeah.
4: Okay. Nice hairy.
0: Police in Indiana on the lookout for two lions. The Madison County Sheriff's Department said a local resident reported observing what appeared to be a 300-pound lioness wearing a blue harness alongside a smaller cub estimated at 100 to 150 pounds. The lions reportedly spotted in southern Madison County near Pendleton in the Hancock County line. Multiple agencies conducted an extensive four-hour search of the surrounding area but could not find the animals. They used heat-seeking drones.
3: Yes. I think the problem is they're looking for something. They should be looking at the missing things. So, we haven't found any lions, but we did find a bus stop with a bunch of torn up backpacks.
0: Yes.
1: That's right.
0: According to the sheriff's office, the report is still unconfirmed as no law enforcement officials have witnessed anything unusual, but residents in the area have been encouraged to remain alert.
4: This is a great way to get out of mowing your lawn today, fellas.
0: Oh, yeah.
3: The lions are out.
4: If you live in this area. Hey, sorry, honey. I don't know if you heard Bob and Tom mentioned there's a lion loose in the county.
2: I live in this area, and I was like, we're bringing the pets in for the night, everybody's going to be inside. Yeah, it was terrifying.
1: If I'm a police officer, I'm not going looking for the lion. I will tell them. I'll tell them I'm looking for the lion, but I'll be...

0: None here at the donut shop.
1: That's right. No,
0: I'll just stand guard.
1: None of the convenience store. I'm just having another Vornado. No problem.
0: But and there's no confirmation of this yet.
2: No. Okay. Not yet.
1: How would something like this get started, though?
3: Yeah, what did they see?
1: Yeah.
0: But if someone
1: like a really big dog?
0: If
1: or
0: someone
1: something?
0: Had a license to own one of these cats, wouldn't the police know about it?
4: Yeah, and you would report them missing if you were...
0: Yeah, I would hope.
2: But there's a farm out there that they do have a lot of exotic animals.
3: Oh, okay.
2: And so I assume it's from that one.
3: I would, too.
2: There's only...
3: I would question that.
0: Ready? Wait a minute. Yeah. I think we're ready to go here. We're going to switch gears here. And there he is. Hey, Gil, this is Tom speaking. I can see you're in your automobile.
5: I am, Tom. Yeah, nice speaking to you this morning.
0: Yeah, I spoke to you, I'm sure you don't remember this, backstage years ago. You guys were playing, it was a beautiful night. I want to say, first of all, we're talking to Gil Moore from Triumph, sorry. And you guys were playing at Market Square Arena. And the opening act, Ace, you remember who it was?
6: Golden Earring.
0: Golden Earring. A killer show. And the band Triumph is back. You look great. Tell us about the tour. You're beginning the second leg. How's it going?
5: Tom, it's been just fantastic. I mean, I think what's amazing to, you know, all of us in the band is the spirit of the crowd is just so overwhelming. It's so tangible from the stage. And I don't know whether it's because we've been away for so long or whatever, but in great cities like Indianapolis, you mentioned Market Square Arena there. We played there many times. When you go back to whatever city, you know, in America, and you meet those fans again that you haven't seen for a long time, it just pumps the band up. So I think it's analogous to sports. If you have a strong dressing room, you have a strong team, like going out on the field. And we're very pumped in the dressing room before we go on stage. Everybody's feeling like we're gonna kill it tonight. And so far, that's what's been happening. So the reaction's been a love fest, really, with the audience. You can see it on social media.
0: Yeah, the band Triumph, by the way, among the stops coming up, Grand Rapids, Cincinnati, Green Bay, Pittsburgh, Cleveland, Indianapolis, Springfield, then heading out west in November, Albuquerque, December it'll be Vegas, and Reno. You're playing the Fountain Blue in Las Vegas. And is that going to be it? Are you going to be done for a while? Are you going to go out again in 27?
5: Good question. That'll be sort of an after game time decision, if you know what I mean. It's like get through this tour, see how everybody's feeling, what the schedule looks like, and don't try to get too far ahead of ourselves. But I know our agent and manager are they're all gung ho, and Live Nation's gung ho. But we'll see. We'll get through this run and see how we're feeling about 27.
0: And your bandmate Rick Emmett. This is kind of a parenthetical thing. He has a terrific video that he made during that controversy about the song Stairway to Heaven, how it was stolen, blah, blah, blah. And Rick Emmett plays those chords and sings about 40 songs over the top of them. Now, Gil, you also do some singing while playing the drums. I've never been able to figure out how anybody can do that, you and Don Henley and a few others. Is it confusing, or do you have to have like this... You put your brain in a special mode to be able to do both those things at the same time?
5: I think you have to, first of all, you have to have a hole in your head to do it in the first place. I know in my case, it was desperation. Like one of my very, very early bands, the singer quit on a Monday or a Tuesday, and we had a gig for $125. That Saturday night at a resort called Honey Harbor here north of Toronto. And, we all looked at each other in the rehearsal and went, $125. We're not going to kiss that goodbye. We got to pay the rental on the truck. And so there you go. Everybody had to learn to sing. So that's literally how it started. And, when Triumph started, even I was kind of like, well, I don't really want to sing. I just want to play drums. But, well, no, Gil, you have to sing because we're a three-piece band and, Rick can't be at the microphone all night. So I was like, okay. So sort of, again, got into it. But later on, I started to realize, like, singing is actually a blast. It's a lot of fun. And now on tour, like, I sing, like, a couple songs out front, and I don't even play drums. But, you know, as far as doing it at the same time, like I get that question a lot and I just say, you know, in construction, you'd never see a plumber that was an electrician at the same time. Sooner or later, you have one hand on the drain and the other hand in the 240 volt and then spontaneous combustion, right? So I've had a few spontaneous combustion almost moments doing that. But you know what? I'll tell you what, you don't lose... It keeps your attention when you're doing both at the same time. I'll say that.
0: I always love the story of Phil Collins. Hey, Phil, why don't you get up to the mic for a second? Oh, dear God, the guy's got, he's got a better voice than Peter Gabriel. We're speaking with Gil Moore, the great drummer and singer from the terrific band Triumph. They always put on a wonderful live show, and they're out on tour. I highly recommend that you go see them. Grand Rapids, Cincinnati, Pittsburgh, Green Bay, Cleveland, Indy, Springfield, Albuquerque, Vegas, and Reno. Real quick, before we go, you said you had a number of bands prior to Triumph. What were the names of your... Do you remember the name of your very first band when you were like in eighth grade or something?
5: Yeah. Rick and I have a contest on who had the worst names. Anyway, Mondo Plus Four was one of mine.
0: I like that.
5: And then I went right from there. I actually went straight downhill to Abernathy Shagmaster's Wash and Wear Band.
0: That's awful.
5: It really is awful, but it's hard to top Rick's General Mud. I mean, that's that one is kind of like the gold standard for bad band names.
0: Oh, that's so funny. That's
5: so
0: great.
5: I tease them mercilessly about that.
0: Okay. Are you guys going to do any recording in the future, do you think?
5: It's a real good question. We've talked about it. Undecided at this point, but not off the table.
0: Okay. Possible live release of a streaming version of this live show in the future?
5: Yeah, that's absolutely happening. We recorded Scotiabank Arena in Toronto with a massive, you know, camera setup. So that'll be, you know, getting into post-production pretty soon. So that'll be available. The other thing I know is I think our label's releasing like a series of authorized bootlegs, which are kind of like interesting, you know, board tapes from previous tours and so on. So it's kind of interesting because the audio on those bootlegs is kind of like being in the audience. So I know that's coming down the pike as well. And we're going to do a second documentary that kind of ties, I guess, a little bit to our first documentary that's kind of more about the tour and what we're doing now. So that's another thing that's going to be coming out.
0: Okay. Well, Gil, thanks for your time, and I look forward to seeing you in person in the band Triumph. I'm a big fan and always enjoyed your music, and you brought so much joy to so many people. Thanks very much.
5: Hope thanks to see for having you soon. Me on, Tom. I appreciate it.
0: Of course. Now, we got to move forward here. We got Chick McGee across the way.
1: Yes, we do, and I will tell you about Simply Safe. 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Please do that. Don't forget, there is no safe like my buddies at Simply Safe.
0: Thank you very much. And I keep getting messages from the owner of the San Francisco 49ers. He's confused about Hooker the Cooker. I'll tell him it's on the Bob and Tom YouTube page. You can get the new cookie recipe. It's wonderful. We are in the O'Reilly Auto Parts studios. 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
2: Hi.
0: There's Josh Arnold.
3: Hi there.
0: Hi. There's Ace Cosby.
4: Hello.
0: Hello. Hello, Tom.
5: I'm just getting into it over here.
1: Are you?
3: Why wouldn't you? It's a great sort of bluesy.
2: This is good.
3: Yeah.
2: Wah, wah. I love it.
3: Almost Roseanne theme.
2: This is one of my favorites, yeah.
0: Wah, wah.
2: Yeah.
5: You know who that is, Chris?
1: What is?
0: What's his name? Yeah.
3: On the mouth harp.
1: Oh, yeah. It's Tad Robbins.
5: It is Tad Robbins.
1: That would be my guess.
5: Mm, you're correct. That's terrific. He's
0: it's
5: a great
0: the
5: guy.
0: Tatter.
5: He's working on a new album, by the way. Looking
1: He's
5: forward
1: good.
5: To hearing that. Christy Lee is over there at the news desk. Couple quick things. Our buddy Al Jackson is at the Comedy Fort, Fort Collins, Colorado, tomorrow night for a couple of shows. Go see Al. He's terrific. Also, I'll urge you to check out Hooker the Cooker on the YouTube page. She's got a YouTube channel, I should say, sorry.
2: Yeah, you go to Bob and Tom on YouTube and search Hooker the Cooker, and you'll see all of the cooking videos. I have, like, I don't know, 7 or 8 of them up now, so
4: awesome.
2: Take a look.
5: And then a friend, and also you can make suggestions of things you'd like Ms. Hooker to cook.
2: Yeah, you can. I always ask that you guys comment and tell me what you think and make suggestions of things I could share with the cast each week, so... Yeah. If you've got a fun recipe we should try, let me know.
5: We've asked this before. If you could only eat one thing.
2: Mm-hmm. I'm oysters, 100% oysters. You guys
5: really?
2: Know that. Like, yes. I really do want to put myself to the test and see how many I can eat. I'm going to say I could eat 80.
3: Wow.
2: I think
3: I
2: could eat 80.
5: No, I'll have to call the insurance company, but I would love to make a video of this.
2: Yeah, let's do it. Yeah.
5: For me, if I could just eat one thing, it would be spaghetti.
2: Always spaghetti? Yeah. With red sauce?
5: Yes.
2: Okay. Gotcha. Yeah. Marinara?
5: I'm a big fan. Any mushroom, whatever, meat, whatever. Chick McGee, if you had to.
0: Anything Italian, really.
5: Really?
0: Yeah, I think the red sauce.
5: For the purposes of this argument, it's got to be just one thing.
2: Oh, okay. So
5: you could eat just one thing. Breakfast, lunch, and dinner in perpetuity.
0: Probably lasagna. I like that a lot. The big broad noodle. You know, nice. I'm a broad noodle guy. I like the nice wide noodle. You know what I mean.
2: They have a lasagna soup recipe.
1: Yeah, they do.
2: Recently.
0: There you go.
2: Yeah. Mm-hmm. If you want to take it in another form, I don't know.
5: I assume you cook a lasagna, put it in a blender, add water.
1: No.
2: Yeah, not quite.
1: I actually have
2: close.
1: That recipe on my Instagram.
2: Yeah, I'd like to try it.
1: I mean, not on my, I mean, saved on my Instagram.
5: Christy Lee, if you could only eat one thing.
1: I don't know. I've said popcorn before, but... The nutrition person in me now would be going with something a little more like pizza or something that I could get some kind of nutritional
5: Josh,
1: value
5: it's peanut
1: out of.
5: Butter and jelly, isn't it, for you?
3: It is.
2: Yeah.
0: Every time you say that, I have a peanut butter and jelly sandwich in your honor sometime
3: that
0: day.
3: Thank you. I hope you enjoy one today.
5: Ace, is it pizza?
3: Oh, yeah.
5: Of course. Okay. I'm sorry. Go
2: speaking
5: ahead.
2: Of, we have the 3 peanut butters that we have to taste test.
3: Oh, fun.
2: Remember that. So we need to do that next week.
3: It's
2: Jif, Skippy, and Peter Pan.
3: Yeah, we decided just to stick with the 3 main.
2: Yes.
1: Oh.
2: Yeah, so we're going to taste test those.
5: All right. No Chunky.
2: I didn't get Chunky. Chunky is my favorite, but I did not get Chunky because I know how
3: all
2: you feel.
1: We have
3: I think it's got its place. I like it. Yeah.
1: Andy likes extra Chunky.
2: I do too. I'm with Andy. I'm with Andy.
1: Extra Chunky.
5: You know, Chunky has its place, which is the garbage can.
1: I agree.
5: No, thank you.
2: Do you like a peanut butter cookie?
1: Mm-hmm.
0: Oh, yeah.
2: Yeah, I use chunky peanut butter and a peanut butter cookie.
3: Oh, okay,
5: different.
3: Yeah.
2: Oh, okay, it is different.
1: How
0: peanut
1: is
0: butter
1: that different?
0: Fudge. Peanut butter fudge.
5: It's a cookie.
0: Yeah.
5: I'm sorry. We have Christy Lee at the news desk. You got anything over there?
1: Oh, I got time for one more story,
5: I
1: guess. An 86-year-old mountaineer has been reunited with his long-lost backpack and climbing equipment after the kit emerged from a melting glacier in Austria.
3: Oh, thank God. Man, I have been... I've been on pins and needles.
0: Right.
1: According to The Guardian.
5: I think this is an interesting story
1: A hiker discovered items. This is why he thinks it's interesting, Chick.
0: Uh-huh.
1: Including an ice axe, camera, and a pipe dating back from the 50s or 60s.
0: Oh, there you go. This all just happened yesterday to you. That's right.
1: On the Stolzfelner Glacier at an altitude of 9,700 feet.
5: Stolzfelner.
1: I said that.
5: Stolzfelner. That's the name of the culinary school where the Swedish chef went.
3: Oh.
5: What's interesting about this is...
1: They went through the heavily frayed documents in the backpack, discovered the owner's name, and tracked him down, the Austrian police. How wonderful is that?
5: Have you heard about how with these glaciers melting, they're finding the bodies of... that had been frozen.
3: That'd be an interesting news story. Not a backpack.
0: Yeah.
5: The guy's been reunited with his backpack.
3: Well, what a sad life to have to oh, thank goodness I've been reunited with the backpack I lost.
1: He fell into the crevasse when he was hiking with his friends back in August of 1963.
3: Oh, they had to spend precious money on an 86-year-old?
1: He was sick. Yeah. It was in 1963 when he fell.
0: So he's clumsy and forgetful.
3: Yeah.
0: Evidently.
5: Have you heard that they're finding bodies in the shrinking...
3: No, because we're doing this story instead of that.
5: In the shrinking lakes.
0: Yeah, I bet they find...
5: Those reservoirs out by
0: Who knows? Maybe
5: Nevada.
0: They'll find a backpack there at the bottom of the lake. That'd be...
2: Yeah.
3: Wow. Yeah, they were finding some mob murders for sure.
5: Yeah.
2: Oh, 100%.
5: Yeah, that's like the end of Deliverance.
3: A couple of them were in like barrels and stuff.
5: Oh, yeah.
0: Yeah, you got to put it in the barrel.
3: Yeah.
0: Well, Bob did it.
3: Grizzly.
0: Top. Right.
5: Would they put lye in the barrel with them, or is it just...
3: I don't know.
0: Yeah, they're not telling anybody.
5: That'd be a rough day. A rough day at the morgue. Well, first of all, we're going to need something to cut open the barrel.
3: In the movies, the morticians are always eating a sandwich while they're doing that.
0: Always.
3: Just to show that they're seasoned.
5: Okay, good. Well, thanks very much. We check out our Dolly Parton interview over the weekend. We got it posted. Go to BobandTom.com if you'd like to hear that one. These are the O'Reilly Auto Parts Studios. 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

0: Brought that guy a cup of tea one time. He was in the studio. Tea with cream, of course. John Waite and Missing You. Also Hard and Just What I Needed, The Cars. 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Mick Fleetwood is 6'6". Robert Plant, 6'1". 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

0: Bon Jovi and Raise Your Hands on this finally Friday. Who's going to the movies this weekend? Will any of these new ones be able to knock Spider-Man Brand New Day out of the top spot? You got the dog stars out. Josh Brolin, Benedict Wong, directed by Ridley Scott. Just 40% Rotten Tomatoes, though. This one has a shot at taking over, I think, the number one spot. It's Coyote versus Acme. Wile E. Coyote finally suing Acme Corporation for all those failed products. 97% in Rotten Tomatoes.
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0: Wholehearted and Extreme, who's on the road right now with Tesla and Motley Crue, making a ton of money. It's Mackenzie. Happy Friday. The jackpot for the Mega Millions, 145 million cash option, 61.9 mil. I'd be okay with winning that. The drawing is tonight.
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0: White Snake and Here I Go Again, also Imagine from John Lennon. This week, 1981, Mark David Chapman was sentenced to 20 years to life in prison for John's murder. He, of course, still incarcerated in his 70s now. He's been denied parole multiple consecutive times. The last time, a year ago, he was denied parole for the 14th time. His next parole hearing is coming up in February. It's Mackenzie, the 2026 NFL season. 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

0: What about love and heart on this finally Friday? The partial lunar eclipse last night, dubbed an almost blood moon, covered 96% of the moon, giving it a red copper appearance. Pretty cool. If you missed it, couldn't see it, then check out the pics online. NASA says the next total lunar eclipse visible in the U.S. is not happening until 2029.
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0: Pensacola's Jet 100.7, What It Takes in Aerosmith, Joe Perry's other band, The Hollywood Vampires. Their documentary, Unleashed Spirits, The Rise of the Hollywood Vampires, will have its world premiere at the 42nd Annual Boston Film Festival at the Box Center Wayne Theater on September 18th. It's Joe Perry, Alice Cooper, Johnny Depp, and Tommy Henriksen. The film chronicling the band's transformation from an improbable gathering of famous friends into a formidable live act. Tickets on sale now.
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0: Texas Midnight Runners, come on, Eileen, on a Friday. Former Cowboys quarterback and CBS analyst Tony Romo arrested back in July, now facing three charges. Unsafe passing on the right, possessing an open container of alcohol, and operating while intoxicated. Those charges filed yesterday, leading CBS to place him on leave with no return date set. It's Mackenzie's Sleep Number's biggest sale of the year. 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

0: Touch of Grey, the Grateful Dead on a Friday. They were in San Francisco today back in 1967. It was the Grateful Dead along with Janis Joplin and Big Brother and the Holding Company playing a funeral for one of the Hell's Angels killed after being hit by a car.
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0: to Colors Jet 100.7 Saturday in the Park in Chicago. On a Friday, it's Mackenzie Leah Remini, the former King of Queens star, Doug and Carrie. She's been confirmed as a new full-time cast member for The Real Housewives of Beverly Hills. She's definitely going to bring some attitude to the show. She'll be joining for the upcoming season 16.
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0: The other side and Aerosmith. Apparently, Steven Tyler has scored a massive win in court days before he's set to face off with his abuse accuser, Julia Holcomb. According to TMZ, a judge sided with Steven on several issues ahead of the trial, which is happening on September 21st. It's Mackenzie, one drink can throw off your reaction time and your judgment on a motorcycle. If you hit the bottle, don't roll the throttle. 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

0: That song's so soothing. It's Against the Wind and Bob Seger on a Friday. It's Mackenzie. If you crave chips, fries, nachos, pizza, or anything salty, experts say it's a sign that you are stressed. Stress triggers the release of hormones that increase a hunger for salty comfort foods. I crave that stuff all the time. Great. 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

0: Pensacola's Jet 100.7, Pink Floyd Money off the Dark Side of the Moon. Some really cool pics of the partial lunar eclipse from last night. Check it out. It's Mackenzie. Check this out. Four cast members of Home Alone 2 Lost in New York have died this year, prompting social media users to label it a curse and spread conspiracy theories online. So Catherine O'Hara died in January, Brenda Fricker July 16th, J.P. Morgan on Monday, and Tim Curry on Tuesday. Fans on X and Instagram and Threads started calling this series of deaths the curse of Home Alone 2.
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0: The End of the Innocents, Don Henley, a wrap-up set on this Friday. In theaters today, The Dog Stars, Josh Brolin, Benedict Wong, directed by Ridley Scott. Sounds good, just 40%. In Rotten Tomatoes, though, also out, Coyote versus Acme. 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It's McKenzie. 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If you hit the bottle, don't roll the throttle. Plan ahead for a safe and sober ride home. Ride sober or get pulled over or paid for by NHTSA.
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0: Couldn't Start the Fire in Billy Joel today. Back in 93, he started 3 weeks at number one on the U.S. album chart with his 12th album, River of Dreams, which he claimed most of the music came to him in his sleep. His wife at the time, Christy Brinkley, painted the album cover, which was later voted worst album cover of the year.
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0: 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That's Mackenzie, I'm out. Have a great weekend. Thanks for hanging out this week.
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from Boston to Paradise City and a little taste of California for good measure. Welcome to the Hotel California. 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We're on one heck of a road trip. Jack 100.7.

That's Billy Squire, My Kind of Lover. We are Pensacola's Classic Hits, Jet 100.7. What's going on? It's Matt Fisher. Welcome into the show. You're inside the fish tank on a Friday afternoon. It's just nice to be to the weekend, right? It's just nice to be Friday. I love it. All right, this is Rainbow and Stone Cold. We're Jet 100.7.

That's Seeger and Night Moves. We are Jet 100.7. Don't forget Aaron Lewis tickets coming your way at 4:30 this afternoon. So stick around. It's Tom Petty.

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Oh.

UB40 Red Red Wine. It's Jed 100.7. It is National Red Wine Day today. And I got it. So here's a side note on red wine. Like, I can't drink red wine because I can't wrap my head around it. It looks like juice. Doesn't perform like juice. And I just, my mind can't separate those two things. Same thing with cheesecake, by the way. Like, I see cheesecake, and I see it, and it looks like it's going to be a delicious item, and then it's just not. I can't. Ugh. Too bad. And those are two things that I'm sure you probably love, cheesecake and red wine. I just can't do this. Peter Frampton, Show Me

best music right there from The Police. We are Pensacola's classic hits, Jet 100.7. What's going on? It's Matt. I don't know what it is, why this, sometimes just the small things can get under my skin. And one of those is like, for instance, I'll give you an example. At a gas station, I was at Circle K. This was a couple days ago. And I don't know why it was busy. Like, it was just busier than normal for whatever reason. I'm not exactly sure what that reason would have been. But if you're going to fill up your gas tank on a busy day at the pump, if there's people kind of waiting in line or there's not a lot of pumps open, like, you've got to move your car, right? Like, you fill up when you're going to go inside and buy snacks or whatever. You have to move your car, right? Or at least we should be, like, a little courtesy of, because, I mean, it's the problem is you go inside and then it's a longer line inside. And now you just occupied a pump for, you know, 3, 4, 5 minutes when somebody else could have gotten their gas and gone. See, I don't know. That stuff annoys me. Does it bother you as much as it bothers me? Probably not.

0: Kenny Loggins, I'm all right. We are Jet 100.7. 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

Soul Asylum's Runaway Train. It's Jet 100.7. We've got Aaron Lewis tickets coming your way about around an hour from now. We'll give you a chance to win those. Aaron's going to be at the Mobile Sanger Theater coming up on November 18th. So if you'd like to score tickets to that show, got to be here to win them. We'll give you that chance right around 4:30. It's New Order now and Blue Monday. We are

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This man, dude, looks like a lady. We are Jet 100.7. Probably one of the most epic weeks in UWF athletics history. Of course, last night the team played its very first Division I football game, beating 16th ranked Southern Illinois 34-31. UWF major underdogs. They forced four turnovers, did it in front of more than 6,000 fans at Penn Air Field. Tyre Davis threw two touchdowns, ran for another one, and led the Argos in rushing. Then today, UWF volleyball opened its season by sweeping Wheeling. 3-0. They're right back at the field house tomorrow at 11 with Southwest Minnesota State. UWF soccer had their big day this week as well. Just an epic opening to their Division I era. And UWF.

Randall, Lung's Got a Line on You. It's Jet 100.7. Nostalgia is king right now, although it's a shift in nostalgia a little bit because vinyl made that that massive comeback over the last couple of years because kind of people just kind of miss the physically owning actual music. They wanted the artwork. They wanted the liner notes. They want all that stuff that you don't get when you download it, you know, that kind of thing. Only one problem, vinyl's gotten expensive. And basically a brand new vinyl record, $30, $40, $50, depending on the artist or the album that you're looking at. So what's happening? CDs are now making a comeback because vinyl's getting too expensive. Never thought that would happen. Vinyl at least had a vibe to it. CD doesn't have a vibe. Cars, My Best Friend's Girl.

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That way, your dreams will rock. Jam 100.7.

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We are Jet 100.7. You'd think if they were ranking the states in America on a list of favorite to least favorite, where do you think Florida would fall on that list? I'll tell you coming up. Simple Minds, this is Alive and Kicking Now. It's Jet 100.7.

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At ZZ Top and Tush, we are Jet 100.7. So this ranking of states is interesting. So they asked individuals in each of the 50 states to list off the states they don't like or that they like the least. And California is the most disliked state in the country. Florida, on the other hand, right behind it, number two, which I don't get because we have all the theme parks, we've got great weather, we've got

0: is no doubt just a girl. We are Jet 100.7. What's going on? 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

Easy, we are Jet 100.7. Aaron Lewis at the Mobile Sanger Theater coming up in November. I'd love to put you in the seats to see that show. How do you do that? Well, obviously, you can buy tickets if you want to, or you could try to win them right now. Caller 7's got a pair, 850-961-1007. Again, 850-961-1007. Caller 7. Going to see Aaron Lewis at the Mobile Sanger Theater coming up in November. 850-961-1007. Good luck. It's

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Jets, Hugh and Lee, Don't You Want Me? We are Jet 100.7. If you've been following the Little League World Series at all, the excitement of this tournament has been following the Phenix City, Alabama team. Yeah, they won three consecutive elimination games to hold on and make it into the final four of the U.S. round of the Little League World Series. They did lose to a team out of Hamilton, Ohio, 11-2 on Wednesday to end their run. But also on top of that, Kinley Rasmus, a pretty impressive tournament. She set or tied multiple Little League World Series records for girls, including the first ever extra base hit. She has the most career hits and RBIs by a girl in the tournament. She tied the record for the most pitching wins and strikeouts by a girl. Pretty impressive run for Kinley Rasmus and that Phenix City, Alabama team in the Little League World Series. But it'll all be said and done. Can the U.S. win the tournament? Find out this weekend, I guess.

Jackson Browne Boulevard. It's Jet 100.7. You notice that the older you get, you care less about offending people? Yeah, it kind of does move that way. But here's the thing. There's a real difference, though, in no longer being afraid to speak honestly and speak your mind. And also then using that as an excuse to just be a jerk. Like, you don't have to be mean. You can say what you believe, but you don't have to be mean in the process. You know what I'm saying? Some people don't get that part. This is Heart and Crazy on You. It's Jet.

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Daryl Hall, John Oates, you make my dreams come true. We are Jet 100.7. All right, are you financially responsible? Like, you do the responsible thing when it comes to your money? A lot of people aren't, which is whatever. I mean, life is life, and I'm not going to shame you on that. But if you were, if you came into $1,000 right now, it's not part of your paycheck. It wasn't a loan. It's not income. You didn't borrow it. Nobody can guilt you into how you spend it or guilt you into what you're doing with it. $1,000. What are you doing with that money? Most people actually, surprisingly, said that they would pay bills with it. I get that. That's the financially responsible thing to do. But I'm telling you what, if it's not currently allocated in my budget, I'm blowing that money. I'm doing something fun with it. Trip, buy something for me. That's what I'm doing.

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That's Toto Africa, Jet 100.7. Last night, the Blue Wahoos rallied from an early deficit and defeated the Montgomery Biscuits 5-4 in 10 innings. They trailed 2-0, moved ahead 3-2, fell behind 4-3, and then tied the game in the 8th before scoring the deciding run in the 10th. The Wahoos now, their second half magic number to make the playoffs is down to 9. So a combination of wins and losses. They need 9 to secure that playoff spot for the second half and get some extra baseball here in Pensacola. So they're still on the road the rest of this weekend. And then next week against Columbus, who they're fighting for that playoff spot against. And then back home to wrap up the season starting the second week in September.

Sammy Hagar, I Can't Drive 55. It's Jad 100.7. My wife and I, we were looking at the budget and what we're spending on some subscriptions and streaming services. So we decided that we were going to make some cuts. Here's the thing. Like, we cut out, like, we had Apple TV Plus. I think it was like $14 a month. We had HBO Max at like $12 a month, something like that. So we cut those two out. We cut Hulu because we weren't using it very much. Now, when it comes to cutting, I'm cool with it. The one thing I will not cut, though, my baseball, my MLB.TV, which is cost me $30 a month, but I get to watch the Cubs every day. That one.

John Mellencamp, Hurts So Good. It's Jet 100.7. So 88% of people believe that the American dream is harder to attain now than ever in the history of America. But what is the American dream? We'll chat about it coming up. Yeah.

Radar Love, Jet 100.7. So most Americans say that the American dream is harder to attain now than it ever has been. And what was the American dream? The American dream usually to be owning a house, raising a family, decent job, retiring while you're still healthy enough to enjoy it. But in 2026, what is that American dream? That's the real question. Maybe it's debt-free. Maybe it's owning a home. Maybe it's having enough money so that the air conditioner breaks that you can actually get it fixed before it becomes a family emergency. And maybe it's being able to go on vacation without checking your bank account every 15 minutes. But what is that American dream to you? What is it that you would like out of life these days? It's a good question. I wonder what that is for you. Me, it's just, not having to check the bank account anytime I need to spend money.

0: 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I never leave home without you.
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Man, snacks have this grip on us, right? Like, you just, you just need a little snack from time to time. Something sweet, something that makes you just happy. What is your go-to snack when you're craving? For me, lately, it's been Rice Krispie treats. Okay, well, I mean, it's kind of how I end the day every day, but I might be lying a little bit. It's more than a treat. It's like a row. From the 9x13, it's a row. And it might be, too. Just depends on how the day's going. I got no shame.

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You're inside the fish tank. My name is Matt Fisher. Thank you for letting me into your world for a bit this week. I do appreciate that. Enjoy your weekends. It's Fleetwood Mac and Landslide. Now,